0: Welcome inside Living R&B with KG Smooth. Today we lost an R&B giant. Frederick Anthony Jackson was a defining male voice of mid to late 80s urban adult contemporary and the undisputed anchor of late night Quiet Storm radio. Across his career, Freddie Jackson scored 10 number one R&B hits, 4 platinum gold albums, and set the standard for romantic vocal phrasing that bridged church with velvety sophistication and smooth duality. Born and raised in Harlem, New York, he was one of 5 children. His vocal foundation was built entirely in the church at Harlem's White Rock Baptist Church.
1: In the church, I sang every Sunday. Reverend Gardner was the pastor's name, and he had me to sing his song every single Sunday. Plus, I was good for business, too.
0: While performing in Manhattan, he caught the ear of R&B star Melba Moore, and Moore hired Freddie Jackson as her touring background singer. And that began the career, and in 1985, came out with his debut album that spent 14 weeks at number one on the Billboard R&B Albums chart, Rock With Me Tonight, For Old Time's Sake. And then his next big ballad that also hit number one on the R&B charts and number 12 on the Billboard Hot 100, earning him a Grammy nomination for Best New Artist and Best Male R&B Vocal Performance, You Are My Lady. It's the Freddie Jackson tribute with Lovin' R&B.

Love and R&B remembers Freddie Jackson, a true R&B icon whose voice was the soundtrack to so many love stories.

0: Love Is Just a Touch Away, another hit from Freddie Jackson's debut album Rock With Me Tonight. Between 1985 and 1990, Freddie Jackson was virtually unmatched on radio, rivaled only by Luther Vandross in commercial consistency.
1: The strange thing with Luther, I was nominated for a Grammy, and he came to the hotel in L.A. and knocked on the door, staying at the Lava Lodge Hotel at the time, now the Nico. And I opened up my door, and who was standing there? It was Luther Vandross, and I almost died. And so I said, come in. He says, no, I don't want to come in. So he says, I just wanted to see who you were. And he gave me a card, and I still have the card. He says, break a leg and a few other things while you had it. And so we were laughing.

0: Contrary to all the other gook that people try to put out, Luther and I were very good friends. We would see each other like at Valedict's party, and we would threaten to push each other in the pool. And so we played a trick and said, you know, let's start arguing with each other. And then the party got quiet, and they said, Freddie and Luther giving it to each other. 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
1: Mark it down, Tuesday, October 6th. 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I'm Congresswoman Chantel Brown. 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Don't wait for November. 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

0: 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I'm here at Shaw High School, and East Cleveland City Schools are doing some amazing things, including improvements in academics and earning an overall 3-star rating. 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

0: From his third studio album in 1988, Don't Let Love Slip Away, that is another number one from Freddie Jackson, Nice and Slow, which won him an American Music Award for Favorite Soul R&B Single. Here he is speaking with Dick Clark on American Bandstand about his intention in going in when he records.
1: To me, I know when I go in and I record music, I go in with the intentions of just making music for people and making music that they will enjoy.
0: And that he did. We've got more of our special Freddie Jackson tribute inside Love & R&B.
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Love and R&B. Legends never die. As we play Freddie Jackson's classics, we celebrate the man, the music, and the memories.

0: You're inside the Freddie Jackson tribute with 11 R&B. That is from his sophomore album, Just Like the First Time, Don't Wanna Lose Your Love. That album spawned 3 number one R&B singles, Tasty Love, Have You Ever Loved Somebody, and Jam Tonight. And the album also celebrated the number one duet with Melba Moore, A Little Bit More. We lost Freddie Jackson today at the age of 70 years young. The cause of death was not disclosed. His family did put out a statement saying, "It is with profound sadness and heavy hearts that we share the passing of our beloved Freddie Jackson, who went home to rest last night. Freddie was more than a legendary voice. He was a kind, generous soul who loved his fans, his family, his friends, and his music with everything he had. For decades, he gave us songs that became the soundtrack to our love stories, our celebrations, and our most treasured memories. That gift will live on forever. To everyone who ever sang along, danced, or felt something when Freddie took the stage, thank you. You were family to him, and he carried your love with him always. Keep his family, friends, and loved ones in your prayers during this difficult time. Details regarding arrangements and how to honor his legacy will be shared in the coming days. Rest in peace, Freddie. Your legacy and your voice will live on forever. The Freddie Jackson family. This is Love and R&B.
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0: Tuesday, October 6th. That's the day you can stop waiting and start voting. I'm Congresswoman Chantel Brown, and I'm asking you not to leave this to one day in November. Early voting opens Tuesday, October 6th at the Board of Elections, 1803 Superior Avenue, downtown Cleveland. This year, everything we've built is on the table. They came after Social Security. They came after food assistance. In June, they sent hundreds of federal agents after the people who registered 160,000 Ohioans to vote. And look, I've been in Washington fighting all of it. But there is one thing I cannot do for you. I can't cast your ballot. Tuesday, October 6th, 1803 Superior Avenue. Be early, be ready. 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

0: 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Wine Time with KG at 844-258-8RNB. Question of the night tonight. Does rejection make you chase the person more? 844-258-8RNB. Michelle in Toledo, Ohio, what do you think?
1: I'd say it depends on the person. And honestly, for me, I think rejection, I don't like it. So once I see that you rejected me, I kind of just fall back. But if I really like you, I can kind of talk to you about how I felt about the rejection or what you might have done. And then if you don't really have any regard, then yeah, I'm done.
0: 844-258-8762. That's the question of the night. Does rejection make you chase the person even more? You're inside Wine Time on Love and R&B.

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0: It's a little R&B with KG Smooth. Wine Time at 844-258-8R&B. Question of the night. Does rejection make you chase the person more? Sometimes, you know, some folks are turned on by the rejection. You try to holler at somebody, you like, you know, give them the soft no that you're not interested, and that activates something and they're even more persistent. So, Amanda in Atlanta, does rejection make you chase the person more?
1: I feel like it can go either way. I feel like it can either push you to, like, totally cut it off with that person and better yourself, or, you know, some people just can't take no for an answer, so they'll just keep chasing back after that person.
0: Thank you for that. 844-258-8RNB. 844-258-8762. Get in on this conversation. Leave me a voicemail message on the love lines. I'll play your response back for Wine Time after the fact. But you can hit me up now. Let's talk about it. It's Wine Time on Love and R&B.
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0: 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It's wine time with KG at 844-258-8RB. The question of the night, does rejection make you chase the person more? Sometimes when that person get that first no, it activates something. They want to be more persistent. Val in D.C., does rejection make you chase the person more?
1: Not for me. If you don't want me, I'm gone. I'm not about to be chasing. Because I feel like if you chase, it's more of your insecurity of feeling like, he don't want me. But you're disregarding the fact that this person doesn't want you. So, you know, you just look stupid. I think that that's not healthy. No.
0: 844-258-8762. Great perspective. You can get in on this right now, or leave me a voicemail message and I'll play it back the wine time after the fact. This is Love & R&B.
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8: 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I'm Congresswoman Chantel Brown. Everything we're fighting for in Washington comes down to whether you show up. Don't wait for November. Go early Tuesday, October 6th.
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0: You're inside Lovin' R&B with KG Smooth. Wine Time at 844-258-8RNB. Some people like the thrill of the chase. So the question of the night is, does rejection make you chase the person even more? 844-258-8762. Rachel in Dallas, Fort Worth. Does rejection make you chase the person more?
1: Yes, it does. It makes you want to, it's like playing hard to get. Someone's rejecting you. You feel like you want to put everything into it to get their attention. It's an ego thing. You know, dare you make it seem like you don't want me. I'm going to prove to you that I am everything you could possibly want.
0: No, it's true. I had that happen to me about 8 years ago. 23-year-old, you know, trying to holler. And I'm like, go out here and play the field and be a PYT. And the pursuit was on. It was crazy. You can still get in on this conversation. Leave me a voicemail message on the Love Lines, 844-258-8RNB. I'll play it back for Wine Time after the fact. Next hour, sharing your love story. This is Love and R&B.
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0: Mark it down. Tuesday, October 6th. That's the day early voting opens in Cuyahoga County. Board of Elections, 1803 Superior Avenue, downtown Cleveland. I'm Congresswoman Chantel Brown. Everything we're fighting for in Washington comes down to whether you show up. Don't wait for November. 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

0: Tuesday, October 6th. That's the day you can stop waiting and start voting. I'm Congresswoman Chantel Brown, and I'm asking you not to leave this to one day in November. Early voting opens Tuesday, October 6th at the Board of Elections, 1803 Superior Avenue, downtown Cleveland. This year, everything we've built is on the table. They came after Social Security. They came after food assistance. In June, they sent hundreds of federal agents after the people who registered 160,000 Ohioans to vote. And look, I've been in Washington fighting all of it. But there is one thing I cannot do for you. I can't cast your ballot. Tuesday, October 6th, 1803 Superior Avenue. Be early, be ready. 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

0: That's My Love from Lionel Richie's self-titled debut solo album that peaked at number 3 on the Billboard 200 and number 1 on the R&B charts. 44 years old. Coming back, sharing your love story. This is Love and R&B.
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you know, this song wasn't really made, you know, to be a song, you know, it's more of a vibe, it's the light slow, it's the sexual infrastructure of lovemaking.

0: 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Time for tonight's love story. Tonight's love story is entitled, Friends to Lovers. They had been best friends since childhood. A safe harbor of late night drives, shared order of waffle fries, and strict boundaries. But tonight, sitting on the hood of his car watching the city lights, the air felt heavy. "What are you thinking about?" she asked, pulling her jacket tighter. He didn't answer right away. He just looked at her profile, tracking the familiar curve of her smile, suddenly realizing he couldn't remember when the shift had happened. He just knew that a life where he wasn't the one keeping her warm was no longer a life he wanted. "You?" he said softly, stepping across the line they had drawn years ago. "I'm tired of pretending I'm just your friend." And that's tonight's love story. Back with more music. This is Love & R&B.
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0: This is Love & R&B with KG Smooth. Coming up this week, later on this week, and next week, some of your favorites are going to be stopping by Love & R&B to talk about the One Voyage 2026 cruise. I'm talking about actor Mekhi Phifer is going to be stopping by Love & R&B before we sail. Cedric the Entertainer is going to call in and chop it up with us to get ready for this barbecue beach party in Bimini with Wyclef Jean and Anthony Anderson. And we're also going to be talking to LaToya Luckett and should get the brat. So if you have not booked your cabins yet, you got to hurry up. Only a few left. 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Or you can call 214-495-1963 so you can sail with us with Love & R&B.
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0: mark it down. Tuesday, October 6th. That's the day early voting opens in Cuyahoga County. Board of Elections, 1803 Superior Avenue, downtown Cleveland. I'm Congresswoman Chantel Brown. Everything we're fighting for in Washington comes down to whether you show up. Don't wait for November. 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

0: Mark it down. 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Board of Elections, 1803 Superior Avenue, downtown Cleveland. I'm Congresswoman Chantel Brown. Everything we're fighting for in Washington comes down to whether you show up. 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

Welcome inside Love & R&B with KG Smooth. So one of the things that they'll be talking about tomorrow is reportedly Drake and SZA are the leading candidates to headline Coachella 2027. This is after BTS had backed out. They're also saying that the alternative rock band Radiohead is also in the running for Coachella 2027. And that's one of the things that they'll be talking about tomorrow. Welcome inside Love & R&B.

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0: You're listening to Love and R&B with KG Smooth. Let's step inside the Zen Den for the Eye of the Storm Midnight Meditation. Well, tonight we're going to do some positive affirmations for stress, worry, and anxiety. So repeat these affirmations. I will not worry about things I cannot control. I focus on what I can control and let go of what I cannot. I have the power to overcome my doubts, worries, and fears. I own my power and recognize the strength inside me. It's okay for me to feel stress. I respond to my stress with love and compassion. I allow myself to take things one moment at a time. I've got more vibes on the way. You stay with me. This is Love and R&B.
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0: That's Love and R&B with KG Smooth. Wrapping up, wow, quite the day, huh? We lost the legend. Freddie Jackson died at the age of 70 years young. The cause of death has not been disclosed. I hope that you enjoyed the Freddie Jackson tribute that we whipped up in the second hour of Love and R&B, just as much as we enjoyed putting it together as we honor now one of our ancestors, Freddie Jackson. Yeah, you enjoy the rest of your night. I'll see you back here tomorrow night. We will get over the hump together. I'm KG Smooth. One love, one life. This is Love and R&B.
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4: 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Our instructions are clearly provided in Proverbs 31 and 8, which commands that we, quote, speak up for people who cannot speak for themselves. Protect the rights of those who are helpless. Speak for them and be a righteous judge. Protect the rights of the poor and the needy. 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Amen and hallelujah.
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6: Tuesday, October 6th. 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I'm Congresswoman Chantel Brown, and I'm asking you not to leave this to one day in November. 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
1: 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We can change that. 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
1: But I understand why. 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
4: 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I'm Congresswoman Chantel Brown. 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

0: Every time a mother dies, the loss doesn't stop with her, it ripples. 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Maternal mortality isn't a Black issue or a women's issue. 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
1: 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We can change that. 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Take their symptoms seriously, know the warning signs, and demand a healthcare system where every Black mother has the opportunity to survive, recover, and thrive.
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3: 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I'm Congresswoman Chantel Brown. 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
5: WCAK. God grant us grand mercies every single morning. It is time for the praise break. Let's start the day in prayer. And I want everybody to please welcome my good friend, Pastor Keith Norman, the senior pastor of First Baptist Church, Broad Avenue in Memphis, Tennessee. Pastor Norman, good morning, man. Happy to have you.
6: Good morning, Ricky Smiley and the Ricky Smiley Morning Show. Come on, let's go to God in prayer. The blessing of God's glory is that he is able to do far more abundantly for all of us than we ever ask and or think. So today, Lord, I want you to do the extraordinary. Do that which, Lord, we would never have fathomed or imagined in our own thinking. But it is according to the power that works in us. So God, let your power flow strong in each and every one of the listeners today and to all of those whom we come into contact with. And God, let your power flow through us all throughout this day, and Lord, even over into the night, because according to your word in Ephesians chapter 3 verse 20 and 21, you're able to do far more abundantly than we think and or even ask. So God, if we haven't asked for it, do it anyhow. And God, if it crosses our mind, do it your way, because Lord, you do better for us and do more for us than we know how to ask for even ourselves. And do it in the name of Jesus Christ throughout all generations forever and ever. This is our prayer today for the Ricky Smiley family. This is Dr. Keith Norman at First Baptist Church, 2835 Broad Avenue, Memphis, Tennessee, with worship services each and every Sunday morning, 8 a.m. and 10:30 a.m. When you're in Memphis, come by and see us.
5: All right, y'all, that's my friend and brother, Pastor Keith Norman, the senior pastor of First Baptist Church, Broad Avenue in Memphis, Tennessee. 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It's the Ricky Smiley Morning Show.

Oh, man. Ricky Mello Morning Show. I hope y'all enjoyed that this morning, man. We giving God the praise. That's Ricky Dillon, when I think. Yes, sir, this morning. A little bit of old school right here, man. Oh, my God. Peace Be Still by Vanessa Bell Armstrong. Yes, sir, this morning.

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Vanessa Bell, Armstrong, Peace Be Still. Oh, man, my God, today, y'all, a little bit of... Let's go to Sunday school right quick, y'all. Oh, man, I need y'all to hold on to God's unchanging hand. Here we go.

0: Oh, man, yes, sir. Y'all hold on to God. Hey, that's the Stewart brothers right there. Y'all hold on to God's unchanging hand. I hope y'all enjoyed that right there, man. What an awesome worship we had this morning. Got your front page right here.
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0: All right, 14 after the hour, y'all. Got your front page right here. What up, Alfredas?
3: What up, Ricky? It's Wednesday, October 7th. Here's what's going on in the news. Tennessee tried to execute her, but a week later, Krista Pike is awake and talking. Her attorneys say the 50-year-old remains hospitalized after surviving two doses of a lethal injection drug last week. She had been unconscious and on a ventilator. Her lawyers say her arms were severely injured and her recovery remains uncertain. The state's remaining executions are on pause, and the governor has ordered an independent review. Pike was sentenced to death for her role in the 1995 torture and murder of 19-year-old Colleen Slimmer. Elsewhere, Francis students hit the streets and the grown folks showed up too. More than a quarter million people rallied nationwide yesterday. Now, what began with students supporting a teacher strike has grown into a movement demanding more teachers, less crowded classrooms, and repairs to run down schools. Now, parents and union workers are backing them as allegations of police brutality add fuel to the protest. At least 215 teenagers were injured and thousands of people arrested since that movement began. What does it have to do with us? Well, somehow President Trump found a way to insert immigrants and religion into the chat. He says Islam wants to take over France and the mass migration caused the protest. To be clear, the protesters' demands are about schools and funding, not migrants or religion. Speaking of immigration, if these political campaign ads feel like a 90s rerun, you are not imagining it. Republicans are going hard on crime, immigration, and law and order, while Democrats want voters to stay focused on the current bad economy and what some think is an unnecessary war with Iran. But here's the deal. Violent crime nationwide has been falling. It's down. Democrats are also putting candidates with law enforcement backgrounds on the ballot and reminding voters that President Trump is a convicted felon. With Election Day less than 4 weeks away, Tough on Crime is getting another remix. For info on these stories and more, go to RickySmileyMorningShow.com. Now, here's a look at sports.
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5: WNBA playoffs continue tonight. Couple of game twos, man. The New York Liberty and Atlanta Dream face off. The Dream lead that series 1-0. And, of course, the Las Vegas Aces and Golden State Valkyries, they match up again. Valkyries lead that series 1-0. It's the best of five games right there. The NFL has suspended two referees, one for cussing at a player and another one for yelling and gesturing poorly negatively towards a player. NFL Referee Association will be challenging the severity of the suspensions. One got suspended two games, the other referee got suspended one game. So, you know, as much as the players go at the referees real hard, sometimes, hey, the referees, they're human. They're going to snap sometime, but they're supposed to keep their cool and calm at all times. Last but not least, man, I hate reporting stories like this. NFL wide receiver Tyreek Hill's ex-wife, they faced off in court. Still going on, actually, man, where she accused him of abuse during their marriage, claiming he punched her in the stomach while she was pregnant.
6: Damn. Oh, no.
5: And a claim that he, because he didn't want the baby.
3: Oh, my gosh.
6: Wow, that's horrible.
5: 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Ooh. So that's my quick sports report. Brigitte Tad, what you got coming up next in the hot spot?
6: Man, Rock T, Tyler Perry got a message about his new movie, and I got the details on what he said up next in the hot spot on the Ricky Smiley Morning Show.
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6: B-R-A-T.
2: All right, 28 before the top of the hour. Time at the hot spot. What up,
6: Brett? What up, Ricky? Good morning, everybody. I'm your girl, Brett Tat Tat, and this is the hot spot where we bring you music, movies, and more. So let's get on off into it. Well, y'all, today is a sad day. Yesterday was a sad day when we got the news that Freddie Jackson passed away. Oh, man, it hit me like a rock. I was like, oh, my goodness. And it, you know, I feel like he was a part of our family, our culture, our life growing up. His songs, I just remember being in high school and just singing them songs and just loving him and just, oh my goodness, the Grammy nominated R&B singer known for songs like Rock Me Tonight for Old Time's Sake and You Are My Lady. Oh man, Freddie Jackson was 69 years old, y'all. His family announced the sad news yesterday saying that he went home to rest Monday night. The cause of his death was not disclosed, but Freddie became one of the biggest voices in the 80s, dominating the charts. And we also loved his songs, Have You Ever Loved Somebody?
7: Yes,
6: and Jam Tonight. Oh, my goodness. And he will definitely be missed. The family says that the details about his funeral arrangements and ways to honor his legacy will be announced in the coming days. So rest in peace to Freddie Jackson.
7: Yeah, I just want to say I met Freddie Jackson a long time ago, and then I started working with him at Jazz in the Garden, and we would do Jazz in the Garden. He would be on that show a lot down in South Florida, a big show that they do every, you know, South Florida do every year, and we became friends instantly. Looked at each other, met for the first time, and just started laughing, and he just was talking about, I said, I heard that you cook. And every time we got together, we argued about food. We argued about who cooked the best. It was like, what you cook? Well, what did you put on it? What did you season it? What did you wash it? Or, like, you know, we would just get into details about food and, all the time. And I love performing with him and hosting shows that he was on. We did a lot of interviews together. I had to do press for Jazz in the Gardens on the red carpet at the Stella Awards. And every time, we saw each other, it was just brotherly love, like, there go my brother. And that's what he was to me. He was like a brother to me. I ain't gonna get emotion because I knew that he was going through some difficult times and through some hard times. He was going through dialysis, and we just appreciate what he gave to the culture. He's absolutely a really, really nice guy. A really, really, really nice guy, Brett. I don't know if you ever had a chance to meet him, but I did.
6: And everybody else that knows him loves him. From Regina Bell on down to younger people. So it's just, you know, I hate when we lose a good one. They got a good heart and a great spirit and just loves people and is a loving, genuine person, you know.
7: But hey, there's something in a person like Donald Trump still living. I ain't trying to you know what I'm saying? There's somebody, like, good people leave this earth. Frankie Beverly gone, Freddie Jackson gone, all these good people leaving this earth. And it just seemed like, I guess, God just come to pick his flowers, you know?
6: Yeah, heaven definitely gained an angel. You know,
7: absolutely.
6: All right, y'all, we're going to wrap up the hot spot on that note. But if you missed any part of the show, make sure you check it out on the Ricky Smiley Morning Show podcast, available wherever you get your podcasts. 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Coming up next, we got Rock T with that HBC you know on the Ricky Smiley Morning Show.
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11: Yo, what up, man? Rock TZ up in the building. Y'all know what time it is, man. Let's go. Let's show some love for our heroes and our sheroes that attended or attend our historical black colleges and universities. HBCUs, where y'all at, man? We going straight to New Orleans, Louisiana, or New Orleans, depending on what part of the country you from. 7th Ward District. Oh, did I just say Dillard University? Established in 1869, home of them Blue Devils and Lady Blue Devils. Let's talk about one of y'all's phenomenal graduates right there. Member of the original cast of Saturday Night Live. Had a regular role on Different Strokes, The Jeffersons, Hill Street Blues, 227, Rock, Married with Children, just to name a few. Also starred in the movies Car Wash. I'm talking about that Car Wash. Coolie High, Long Shots, just to name a few of those. Also starred as Uncle Junior on the Jamie Foxx show. Oh, I know y'all know who I'm talking about right now. My favorite character of his, Stan from Martin. Talking about that phenomenal Garrett Morris. Yes, he attended Dillard University. And oh yeah, he also trained at the Juilliard School of Music, along with a number of Broadway musicals. Oh, if you didn't know, now you know. If you want me to highlight your favorite HBCU, hit me up on my social media platforms at Rock T Holla. Let's get it.
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3: Oh, my gosh, Ricky. The One Voyage Cruise is coming. We got updates coming up next on the Ricky Smiley Morning Show.

0: definitely be on the One Voyage Cruise 2026, man. And listen, party people, it's coming up fast. We sail October the 26th through November the 1st out of Miami, and I'm going to be your host, and I'm so excited about it. So excited about it, man. It is upon us. What up? What about you, Brett? Are you excited?
1: I am excited. I'm so excited. I'm so ready. I'm ready to perform. I'm ready to have a good time. At these cruises, when they come to have a good time too. Everybody be partying. When they come to my show, man, they be on one accord. Everybody sing the songs. I just love it because they came to get away and escape their life and be on the water and have a good time. And then me and my beautiful, we doing a fireside chat where we going to talk about love and relationships and how we have still been victorious and successful in our relationship through all the ups and downs and everything. And I'm just so excited. I can't wait to get on that water and just look at the water because it's so peaceful and it just takes you away from everything you might be going through. Y'all better get on board. You better get them cabins quick. Gary, what you gonna be doing?
2: Oh, baby, honey, I'm gonna be doing everything you just said.
0: It's almost like, why would they waste a room giving room on the balcony and you don't go out there?
1: You ain't gonna go out
2: there. I'm a peep out there. You know, I mean, we researched that about the balcony, Ricky, because I was like, it just did something to me.
1: Why?
2: It made me scared. I was like, Lord, it looked like it was going to suck me up.
3: Oh, my God.
2: Yes. And I told Ricky, Gary. I mean, Ricky tried to get me out there. I got out there and sat a little bit, but I ran back in my room. I'm like, mm-mm.
1: Please switch Gary room. So many people want that room and is trying to get a room with
2: well,
1: a balcony.
2: Well, guess what? So many people ain't gave 26 years to the company.
1: That's
2: so,
1: true, girl, but honey. You don't
2: yeah, so, honey, so I deserve that room and I'm going to get that room, regardless of what people think, honey. Get your room by.
1: But what if you ain't going to use the balcony?
2: Oh, I'm going to use the balcony, honey. I'll use it at night when I get to look out there and just be pitch dark and I don't see nobody, and that's when my peace and tranquil come at night. But anyway, I can't wait for the tea party, baby, because we're going to be hunting. The girls are waiting and the boys are waiting for this tea to be poured. I got it all brewed up. I'm brewing it up right now as we speak.
1: Yes.
2: And honey, I love when the participation, Rick, I love it. I make sure somebody be out in the audience with the mic to talk to the people, so when we go back and forth. So if it got to be you, Brad, you be out there with that mic.
1: I got you, Gary.
0: I'll be out there with the mic, but he shuts me up. He don't want me to say nothing. Every time I go to the tea party, he'll curse me out. Why are you so rude to me?
2: Go to the comic room, honey. This is the tea party, baby. We are doing the tea boo.
1: You did?
2: Yes, honey.
0: Special performances, man. Cedric the Entertainer, man. The Beach Barbecue. Oh, my God. Dougie Fresh. Let me tell y'all something. You ain't never seen Dougie Fresh perform live. You ain't had a party, man. Jolion is going to be there, man. It's going to be a party with a purpose, supporting our HBCUs. I'm so excited about it.
1: I mean, Ricky, we got Teddy Riley, T.I., D.L. Hughley, Sad the Entertainer, Keith Sweat, Wyclef, Pastor Mike Jr., Ja'Kaylin Carr, so many more. It's going to be crazy, man. The whole morning show going to be broadcasting live. Oh, my God. We ready to have a good time. I'm getting so excited.
0: And Chef Jannard is going to be on there cooking, man. We're going to have, man. Imagine being on Virgin's and Virgin Cruise. Resilient lady, and you get to have some oxtails, macaroni and cheese, and collard greens. But they got over 30 different restaurants. So, like Eric Benet said, we're waking up to no pigs in the blanket and no no pigs in the blanket, no cafeteria pizza.
1: Okay, no hot dogs.
0: Yeah, I'm telling you, man. The food, the restaurant is off the chain. I had an opportunity to be on the ship and experience the ship, man. It has grown. And sexy. This is basically the Four Seasons Hotel on water.
4: Yes,
0: pretty much. 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
0: Yeah, and clean and swanky. 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
1: Hold on now. 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Don't do that.
0: But tell everybody.
1: Don't do that. 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Let's go. 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
12: 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It's 53 degrees right now. 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Be prepared for slowdown as you approach Ohio 80 Turnpike westbound after Baumhart Road. And the early reported accident on Sprague Road east of Columbia has finally hit its clearing stages. 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The money is being allocated across 19 transit projects in 13 counties in Northwest Ohio. That includes funding to replace 6 Portage Area Regional Transportation Authority vehicles. 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

0: the way to love, that's the way to love. It's the Ricky Smiley Morning Show. 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
0: All right, y'all, Rick the Modern Morning Show. It is 7 minutes after the hour. Gary has the tea and the color of the day. Good morning, Gary.
5: Good morning, Ricky. Good morning, America. Good morning to you. It's Wednesday, a beautiful, beautiful day in the neighborhood. And here's what's happening in celebrity news, y'all. Portia Williams from Real Housewives of Atlanta, y'all, she is speaking out, honey. She's letting the world know that she revealed to the world that her first season, y'all, paycheck from the Real Housewives of Atlanta, y'all, was only around $60,000. Now, during a recent interview, they were saying she was on Monet Talk with Monet Exchange. She shared, y'all, key details about her early financial experience on the show. Now, her first salary, she said she noted that her starting pay was nowhere near six figures. She said it's coming around in about, what, $60,000 or whatever. Now, she said how she spent it. She admitted, y'all, to spending the entire first season check, honey, on single parties and, y'all, for the cast that was featured on the show. Now, the reality TV dynamic says she explained that the most new cast members actually spend more money on fashion, glam, and parties than they earn from their initial salaries to keep up appearances and whatever. And, you know, that's what a lot of people were talking about. You know, when you see these parties and stuff on these shows and stuff, you're thinking that the company is paying for, but she said, the company don't be paying for that.
6: What?
5: You gotta pay for your own parties, honey, and things like that. And she said, you know, at first, you know, when she was on the show, she was like, well, she didn't really need the money because she was married. But then she said, after she got a divorce, she said, hell, I need my little check, and she got it. And now she's making up over to $2 million a season. So it went from $60,000 to $2 million.
6: Yes, like the longer you make it on there, the longer you stay. The
5: exactly.
6: More you get each season, you know, you get more.
5: Yep, you get more money, honey, the more seasons you're on there. So, honey, so she's doing real good.
0: She made, oh, my God.
5: Yeah.
0: That's a lot. That's good.
5: Yeah,
0: that's big,
5: that's a lot.
0: Right there.
5: Yeah, that's a lot. So, Rick, I mean, like with your first show, when you first started off in comedy and whatever, and you wouldn't make that much money, did you ever try to quote, unquote, fake it till you make it, like buying a nice Benz or something like that to make people think you was making a lot of money?
0: I drove that 92 Tahoe.
5: Sure did.
0: Well, I came to Dallas, Texas in that damn Tahoe with the lights up under the bottom and the rims and Ricky smiling in the seat. Yes, sir. Well, you can tell me now, I don't care what Nanette and Skip Murphy then was driving.
6: Right.
0: I drove what I wanted to drive. I was just like, I was back then listening to Master P and Cash Money. I was hood, boy.
5: You sure were.
0: You and Steve Harvey had to go and take me in the room and sit me down and say, listen.
5: Yes.
0: You need to get yourself together now.
5: Honey. We told him, and we had to get him about
0: y'all
5: that
0: did.
5: Trunk, honey.
0: Hey, y'all did. Oh,
5: Lord, you got to get out the Master
0: Irving. I ended up giving the truck to my nephew. I ended up giving that truck the name
5: and
0: Shimmy.
5: A national comedian driving down 635 here in a truck with blue lights up under. I'm like,
0: Yes, sir.
5: That was not a cute look.
0: Boy, me and Rati left out of the club one night with two chicks. I had cranked the car up from the inside of the club. I thought, remember that? Rock had to run a screen from the other chick was ugly. So he had to run a screen.
7: Take one for the team on that
5: Yes, Lord.
7: I had to take one through the holiday and take one from the team for my boy.
6: Oh, man.
5: I remember that vividly.
6: Oh, Lord, yes. Now y'all know who it is.
5: Yes, Lord, honey. That was the day. Well, that was the good days back in the day.
1: That was the good old days. What, 97.9 The Beat? Come on, dog. Yes,
6: Lord, was he still buying mufflers then?
5: He was fading into that.
1: Yeah, he was getting into the baby bed. But Roxy took me to my first pool party.
8: Yes, sir.
1: Josh Howard that played for the Mavericks Super Day.
8: Yes, sir.
1: Had a pool party. Man, I ain't never seen no women like that in my life. I had a choice that night between two all right looking ones and one bad one.
8: Right. Mm-hmm.
1: I ended up choosing the one bad one. Danielle. Danielle was up in there. Danielle, boy, was thicker than cold oatmeal, boy.
6: I
8: had to take one for the team on that one too because we was on a double date.
6: Oh no!
9: You took a double date to a pool party.
8: To a pool party. And he left the double date, and I had to entertain her.
6: Oh, so man.
1: I mean, come on, you hey Rock, come on, you on the radio, you the host of Comic View on BET. You go to your and you from Birmingham, man. I went to Dallas. I ain't never seen that kind of women. That was exotic ass women at that party. And man, I was in that baby moving around like a pinball. I was going, you know, them pinballs be going in between them little things.
6: and then
1: they get stuck and start going do do do do do.
5: What did you call the Dallas 10 different from the Atlanta, from the Birmingham 10?
1: Ooh, boy, a 10 in Birmingham is a 3 in Dallas. Now, I ain't gonna lie about that. A 10 in Birmingham is a 3 in the DFW. I said what I said. Argue with your mammy.
10: Say what you said.
5: Okay. Now that that's said, indeed, y'all know what time it is.
6: Sha-la-la.
5: Yes, baby. Sha-la-la for the 10s and the 3s, honey. The Kahlua today, I'm doing one of my favorite Kahluas. My Kahlua today, y'all, is golden. Mustard. On the high end, you say golden mustard. On the low end, you say beautiful golden brown. That's your Kahlua for today.
1: Oh, boy, you finna go. Let me pull out my old phone and look through the
5: ceiling. Okay.
1: See, them chicks still fine. Y'all give it up for Gary with the team. All right, got your wake up calls. Y'all get at me. 866-9 Ricky, 866-9 RICKEY. 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
8: Good morning, I'm Davida on 93.1 WZAK. It's 54 degrees right now. 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Heading out at this hour, we are running into bumper-to-bumper traffic as we approach 475 eastbound at Secor Road. This accident is still blocking the left lane. Stop-and-go traffic from Tallmadge at this time. Expect a couple minutes delay. Sobo and Sobo is nearly 200 uniquely trained team members working for a single goal, winning your case. 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Sentencing is being ordered for a Lorraine man convicted on federal drug trafficking charges. Prosecutors say that during a search of Dustin Young's home earlier this year, cocaine and fentanyl was found hidden in his oven mitts. Weapons, items associated with drug sales, and more than $3 million in cash was also recovered. For victims of drunken drug driving, your grief is unique, but you are not alone. 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

0: 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We can change that. 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

0: in Bradenton. Good morning, everybody. It's time to wake up. Have a beautiful, blessed day.
1: Hi, this is Blair Witt, and I'm calling from Cincinnati, Ohio, and I'm calling to say, wake up, wake up, wake up!

0: Just a Little Rock post office. Morning, good morning.
1: Denaya, I'm from Charlotte, and I'm waking up everybody that needs to vote. Wake up, wake up, wake up.
2: Trisha, and I want to say wake up, wake up, wake up to my daughter Kennedy Morrison in Queens, New York.
3: My name is Crystal Pete. I'm calling from Statesville, North Carolina, and I wake up, wake up, wake up.
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0: see, I might play with Miss Robert. I might play instead. We were supposed to do a prank phone call.
1: Come on.
0: But if I can find, if I can look in this computer and find We Miss Robert.
2: Robert.
0: If we miss Robert.
1: Come on.
0: Do you miss Robert? Do you miss him?
3: Do you miss him?
0: We're going to see. We're going to see if you really miss Robert. It might take your phone calls on the other side. Coming up next. Freaking Smile in the Morning Show.

0: prank phone call, but I got you right here. 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Let's go, Rock.
1: Come on, dog.
2: My check, one, two.
0: Birmingham, you know
2: I
0: what
2: know
0: it
2: all
0: is.
2: All y'all haters out there.
0: Dallas.
2: All y'all folks jealous of me because I'm about to get this record.
1: This record
2: going to go double platinum. 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

0: 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It was a 92 Tahoe. A 92 Tahoe. 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
1: who?
0: Robin. 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
0: And Robert had a girl. She was in the special ed. 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

0: take that brat.
1: Can you jump on that brat?
2: Let's do it.
0: We're gonna remake that, but listen, we gotta see, we got the chicken and waffle mix coming up, and is Black Tony gonna show up today? We will see. Coming up next, Ricky Smiley Morning Show.
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0: show, checking it off, mixing it down with Ja Lion on the one, the two. What up, big dog?
1: I'm good, man. You're doing well. Just a Wednesday hump day mix, man. And of course, hit me up on the gram, J-A-H Lion Sound.
0: J-A-H Lion Sound. Hey, man. Always appreciate you, Ja Lion on the one, the two. Thank you, man.
1: Man, my pleasure, man. You're done, though.
0: All right, Rick's Line in the Morning Show. Who is this?
2: But a very first grade employee right now. This who this is. This who this is thrown upon right now. A very first grade employee right now. Wishing I was in there with all my coworker having a good time, like everything. But instead, I'm at the crib, upset, mad. But sometimes, boy, it ain't even
0: why working. Why do we have so many problems, man?
2: That's what I said, Saudi. Why, Saudi? That's what I said. But you said the same thing I just said. But
0: no, I be wanting to know, like, every single day is a problem. What's the problem?
2: But you saying the same thing what I said.
0: You know what be throwing me out? Your problems got problems.
2: But you in my brain right now. You saying the same thing what I'm thinking.
0: And you know what make it real bad? Your problems got problems.
2: But you got it right though. Shawty, you got it right though.
0: And then you know when that thing really hit me, your problems got problems.
2: But, but you nailed it right though.
0: You be going through it too much,
2: exactly
0: man.
2: Exactly what it is, Shawty.
0: Man, we need the Lord. We got to pray and ask the Lord to give you a break, man.
2: No, Shawty, cause that what I need. I need a break, Shawty. I need a break.
0: Yeah. Oh,
2: so,
0: my God.
2: Yo, so cause.
0: Yep. I ain't never seen a situation where somebody call in and can't come to work every single day.
2: I can't come to work.
0: It's almost like it's your job not to come. Now we pay you not to come.
3: Uh-huh.
0: You know what I'm saying? If you come to work, that'll be a problem. But not coming to work has become your job.
2: But look, this not my fault though. I'm flow first grade right now. I'm going through so much this morning, and you just fussing, Shawty. You not even letting me tell you what happened.
0: I'm trying to. What happened? What happened today?
2: Man, shout out to my baby mom Sunday night, late night, right?
0: Yeah.
2: My ugly baby mom, the one I don't even like, you know? I don't even like her. Shout out to she go, she's like a rock wall in the face. I done left her Sunday night.
0: Yeah.
2: She done Sunday night, looked at my phone while I was in the bathtub.
0: Looked at my phone, seen some pictures.
2: This other little chick who we sending me pictures, she sending me pictures of her feet. Cause I like looking at feet. That's my thing.
0: Yeah.
2: And she was getting her feet did, and she sent me some pictures of getting her feet did. So anyway, my baby mama, long story short, neither here nor there, woo woo woo woo. Then what happened? Yeah. She done looked in the phone, Shawty.
0: Yeah.
2: Done got mad. Done woke up this morning, went to work, and done took all my damn left shoes. Dirty, low down, stinky. Man, took all my damn left shoes, Shawty. Done took all my damn, I'm talking about every one of my left shoes, Shawty done took them. So all I right. can't go to damn work. But you know what I told her?
0: Yeah.
2: I text her and I said, "That's you took all my left shoes, but guess what?
0: Yeah.
2: I'm going to be all right.
0: Oh, you're going to be all right?
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9: 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It's 54 degrees right now, this traffic report. 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We are seeing a slow go from I-271 with police on the scene. 71 northbound between Snow Road and I-480. Traffic is also slow and expect a slight delay on 90 eastbound between Detroit and McKinley. 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Cleveland firefighters responded last night to reports of a fire at Huntington Bank Field. The fire was found in a kitchen area and was quickly contained. No injuries were reported, and there's been no word on the cause of the fire. Life is a lot right now. 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
12: Is John, you said serious?
13: People living in poverty are just not very, they're not very experienced at navigating the real world, right? 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
14: 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I approve this message.
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27: 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This is Neo giving a shout out to Ricky Smiley and the Ricky Smiley Morning Show. Keep doing your thing,
28: are
27: boy.
28: Are you supposed to say grace over leftovers? Because I prayed over it when I first cooked it. And I'm not petty like that to keep bothering Jesus for no reason. Excuse me, Lord. It's me with these chicken wings again. I was wondering if I get a warm-up blessing, Lord. My mother, she a Christian. She like, yes, you are. If you eating candy, you better say your grace. I'm like, I ain't about to say grace over no Snickers or no shit like that. She was like, well, you got to pray over anything that you put in your mouth. And I'm like, anything? That's a mood killer, ain't it?

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6: All right, it's Monday morning, so 5 minutes after the hour, Gary has the tea and the color of the day. Gary, good morning.
7: Good morning, Ricky. Good morning to you. It's Wednesday, a beautiful, beautiful day in the neighborhood. And here's what's happening in celebrity news, y'all. Odell Beckham Jr., y'all. They say, baby, he exploded in an emotional rant on social media after the New York Giants cut him from the roster. Now, Mr. Beckham, 33, was suspended, y'all, for 6 games in the 2025 season for violating the league's policy on using performance-enhancing drugs. Now, in an appearance on The Pivot, Beckham said, y'all, that he never knowingly took performance-enhancing drugs, and he hoped, y'all, that a team would, honey, give him a chance. Now, back in June of 2026, Beckham re-signed with the New York Giants after previously playing for the team from 2014 to 2018, but the reunion, y'all, was definitely short-lived. Now, on September the 29th, they said that the Giants cut Beckham after he played in 3 games with no catches. Outraged Instagrammer user Braden Castro criticized y'all the head coach John Harbaugh and the Giant in a viral video. Now, he said, the fact that you guys were so comfortable disrespecting Odell Beckham Jr. in front of that entire fan base. Do you realize what Odell Beckham Jr. has done for the city of New York? You guys have had over $7 million in jersey sales. Now, an emotional Beckham responded, y'all, in the comments, said he earned his spot on the team. He said, quote, I'm super smart, but I didn't see this one, my brother. They got me. They won on top of the money you talking about. I made them. I came in humbly, took that minimum pay, then earned my spot and didn't say nothing about
6: he
7: no money.
6: He did earn his spot. He was having some good rock tea. I mean, he was having some good games from what I remember.
7: Yeah, but then those good games didn't do. But Beckham said, honey, being cut from the team just hurt him. He said, but not as much as when I went home to my mansion and seeing my son and how happy he was with no idea of what happened and talking about my job. Jersey number 13 broke me the mess down.
1: But Gary, as a NFL player, if you're not producing at the level that the other receivers maybe are producing, then it's a what have
6: but,
1: you done for me lately type league.
6: I mean, the first games I saw that he played, he was having some big catches, I'm not mistaken.
1: Yeah. But a big catch here and there ain't going to keep you on that roster.
7: Show
1: man.
7: Not.
1: That competition is too tough. And Odell has battled injuries over the years. And, you know, you got younger receivers coming up. Yeah, you got younger receivers coming up that just...
7: Yeah.
1: I mean, that's a position that you can easily lose your top spot.
7: And if you're allegedly doing enhancement drugs that you're not supposed to do, they're not going to keep you
8: Wait
7: around.
8: Wait a minute. Where'd that come from?
1: Yeah,
8: you
7: say is something that, about is enhancement drug different from the drug they say he was doing?
1: Nah, he just has battled injury, man. I mean, he has...
7: They said for 6 games in the 2025 season for violating the league's policy on using performance-enhancing drugs.
1: So they got him up.
8: That's still questionable, man, because there's a lot of drugs.
7: That's what the story said. That's what I'm reporting. And that's what we're going to
1: go. I mean, if that's been reported, Gary, we're not disputing that. I'm just saying.
7: Don't question me.
6: And Gary, what position does Odell Beckham play, Gary?
7: Yeah. Quarterback, huh?
8: No.
6: Come on, man. There you go.
8: Going to the next story, dog.
9: Yeah. But don't question him.
7: Thank you. Okay, I'm free.
8: You should know that position, though, Gary. You should know that position very well.
6: That's like saying, that's like.
8: Oh, my
0: Why should he know that?
6: It's like saying Diana Ross was a United States Senator. Go ahead, man.
7: Oh, baby, we ain't gonna mess with Ms. Ross. I know all her positions and honey. Oh, what she's done for the world, baby.
6: Man, go on to the next story.
7: Moving on. And other celebrity news, y'all. Disney Entertainment, y'all. Tamron Hall kicked off season 8, y'all, with strong year-over-year growth during premiere week. Now, they're saying, y'all, that Tamron Hall led all syndicated talk shows in growth among women 18 to 49 and women 25 to 54, according to Disney. Now, they say this year marked the show's most viewed premiere week among all key demos since 2024. Now, Tamron Hall saw a 10% increase in total views and, honey, a 12% increase in households compared to last year's premiere week. And thanks to the Ricky Smiley Morning Show that helped her get to those high numbers, baby. So, Ms. Alfred, you make sure you let her know, baby.
2: Okay.
7: Yes, ma'am, baby. Make no error, baby.
6: Yeah, she worked hard. She deserves it. She has a well-produced show. She's a great host. She's personable. And she's awesome, and we absolutely love her. Right, Alfreda?
2: Yeah, she's good people. It's
7: she
2: good when
7: good,
2: when
7: people.
2: Good things happen to good people. Deservedly
7: so. That's right.
2: Because
7: being on the Big Smile Marshall will boost your ratings. Okay. And moving on, in my other story, honey, Michael Penix, y'all. Oh, my God. He and his beautiful wife, y'all, are expecting their first baby. I was shocked. Michael Penix and his wife, Miss Olivia Penix, announced that they were expecting their first child. The Atlanta Falcons quarterback and his beautiful wife made the announcement in a joint Instagram post recently, y'all. And what really helped me out and made me love this more, so much more, they're both of African descent. That's something rare when you see a quarterback with especially of African descent with an African American woman. So this is a wonderful thing. Congratulations.
6: You shocked by that? You shocked, ain't you?
7: I am a lot beyond shocked. That's why I'm reporting it. And in my quick for free story, y'all, let's continue to pray, y'all. We lost, honey, Jim Baker, honey. I don't know if y'all remember Jim Baker and Tammy Faye.
6: Oops. Mm-hmm.
7: We lost Jim Baker, y'all, honey. So let's continue to keep him and Tammy Faye.
6: Why you say it like that? I wasn't laughing, but why you say it like that? We lost Jim Baker. So damn, cause you know them old black people. You know,
2: yeah.
6: My granddaddy used to love Jim, and they swear by Jim and Tammy and Tammy Baker with them eyelashes.
7: Like, yes, baby.
6: They're singing on the hills from which cometh his help. Hallelujah. And the hills and then Jesus in whom. Hallelujah, praise God.
7: Y'all know what time it is. Sha-la-la, baby. Yes, baby. Sha-la-la. The Kalula Day, honey. My Kalula Day is mustard, golden brown. On the hand, you say golden mustard. On the Lord, you say yellowish brown. That's your Kalula Day.

You going to hell. Y'all going to hell. Y'all give it up for Gary with the Z. It's Wellness Wednesday, and we're going to be remembering the late Freddie Jackson, who reportedly suffered from kidney disease. And we got the one and only Dr. MJ Collier will be here to talk about kidney disease and more as we honor Freddie Jackson, y'all. Hit us up at 866-9-R-I-C-K-E-Y. 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

0: All right, y'all, Rick's and all the morning show. Hey, it's Wellness Wednesday, and we're going to be remembering the late Freddie Jackson, who reportedly suffered from kidney disease. We got the one and only Dr. MJ Collier will be here to talk about kidney disease and more as we honor Freddie Jackson. And I know there's a lot of Freddie Jackson fans out there. If you want to call up and talk about what Freddie Jackson meant to you, come kind of mix it up a little bit. That is a huge, huge, huge loss. Hit us up at 8669-RICKEY, 8669-RICKEY. We're going to be talking about Freddie Jackson up next and kidney disease. You'll see. We're going to mix it up because I think this could help a lot of people. More Ricky Smiley Morning Show coming up.
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11: 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It's 54 degrees right now. 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We are running into heavier traffic as we approach 90 eastbound after Clegg Road with this accident blocking the left shoulder. Expect to slow down on 77 northbound after Walbeth Road. Even as this accident clears, so go from Arlington with a 5-minute delay. 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
14: 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We got the one and only Dr. MJ Collier is back to help you stay healthy. And today, we are doing something a little different because, man, that thing tore me up so bad this morning because we was talking about, on the air, talking about how to memorialize Freddie Jackson. And that's when it just really sunk in. You know, I got a phone call early yesterday that Freddie Jackson had passed. He was a really good friend of mine. And, you know, we would always do jazz in the gardens together. And he is beloved. And we just all, everybody was in high school listening to Rock Me Tonight for old time's sake. And I know that his fans are devastated. Freddie Jackson had, Freddie Jackson had like a cult of fans that absolutely loved his music. He was a very nice person. And that was our connection, that both of us was obsessed with culinary and cooking. And we argued all the time.

0: time about what you cooked and you didn't add, you should have added more. You know, we argued about everything. We always argued about food. But back in 2024, he was reportedly diagnosed with kidney disease, and he was known to have partnered with the National Kidney Foundation to raise awareness and encourage people to get tested and monitor their kidney health. And Dr. Collie is going to walk us through that a little bit. I'm sure that this is something that he would like for us to do. How you feeling, Dr. Collie? I know you was a fan.
1: Hey, absolutely, a big fan, Ricky. You know, his fan base was multi-generational. I mean, because his songs stand the test of time, and young people sing them. Of course, every song he had a standard wedding play. So, you know, he was beloved by all, and I think one of the best ways to memorialize him would be to talk about chronic kidney disease, because this disease affects a large percentage of Americans, once again, disproportionately affecting African Americans. And everyone needs to be screened. It needs to be a routine part of your health care. So when you go to the doctor and you get that, you know, when you come to Dr. Collier's office, you get screened for a simple urine test and a blood test that evaluates your kidney function, which includes the blood urea nitrogen, or BUN, the creatinine, and most importantly, the glomerular filtration rate, or GFR. So the GFR should be 60 or higher. The higher that number, the better. And once it falls below 60, you get a diagnosis of what's called chronic kidney disease. So let's talk about some of the asymptomatic early stages, because most people don't have any signs or symptoms, and that's why it goes undiagnosed. Stages 1 through 3, because the kidneys can compensate for minor damage. That minor damage being, you've heard me talk about, think of the kidneys as a filter, like a screen door in your grandmother's house. And as long as the screen door is intact, it keeps the bugs, the flies, and the mosquitoes out. But when, you know, you're taking punch holes in the screen door, now those pores are bigger, and things like protein molecules, which should go through the kidneys but stay in your bloodstream, now come out. So some of the early symptoms that do appear can be foamy or bubbly urine caused by the protein in the urine, persistent puffiness around the eyes or swelling in the feet and ankles and hands due to sodium and fluid retention, nocturia, frequent urination, particularly at night. Getting up once is pretty routine for most people that are over 40, but if you're getting up two or three times, that's an issue you need to have evaluated. Unexplained fatigue or mild tiredness, that's basically from a buildup of the toxic waste in your body that your kidneys aren't filtering. So this, you know, you start to get your entire body becomes toxic. So this happens in black people. Why? Because we have a disproportionate number of people with high blood pressure, which is the number one cause, and diabetes, both types 1 and 2. So when you have those conditions, there's damage done to the kidneys on the cellular level that allows that protein to get out, and your kidneys just basically stop functioning. As a kidney, those things, think about it, they're one cell layer thick so that they are effective. Once the kidneys start to get damaged and it starts to heal itself, it starts scarring, and that scar tissue does not allow appropriate filtering. So that creates the problem. So there are other things like autoimmune diseases that can cause it, lupus, recurrent kidney stones, or chronic urinary tract infections, all of those things. So you go through 5 stages. Stage 1 is mild. That's when your GFR is 90 or higher. Stage 2, the GFR is between 60 and 89. You have mild loss of kidney function. You can usually correct that by drinking 8 to 10 glasses of water. You hear me talk about that all the time. The kidneys want to filter. Once you're down to stage 2, it's like driving a car with low oil. The check engine light hasn't quite come on yet, but you're doing damage on a cellular level. The kidneys have the uncanny ability to heal and restore themselves. They can regenerate. So two organs in your body, the kidneys and the liver, but you have to catch them before it becomes a problem. Stage 3, now your GFR is less than 60, between 30 and 59. Now you're starting to get problems like swelling, changes in the color or character of your urine, and other problems. Stage 4 is severe. Your glomerular filtration rate is 15 to 29. This is when you start to have prominent symptoms like severe fatigue, bone pain, nausea, and more pronounced swelling or fluid retention. Stage 5 is the bad stage. That's end-stage renal disease or kidney failure. That's when your kidneys are no longer working and you need to be on dialysis, or you need to have a kidney transplant. Man. Two problems. One, dialysis, you know, is a social determinant. And I have patients that actually thrive, because once you have a diagnosis of stage 5 kidney disease, you go on disability. And I have people saying, I can't wait for my kidneys to fail and go on dialysis so I can go on disability. I said, this is not what you should strive to do.
0: You don't want that.
1: You don't want that, man.
0: I just remember taking grandmama to dialysis and picking her up. I'm talking about I picked my grandmama up from dialysis a lot. And I just remember how tired she would be and what she went through and how she really hated to go. And it was some days I had to sit in the car and talk her to going in. And then sometimes she would pass out during dialysis. Man, that was horrible, man.
1: Dialysis is. It drains you. And so you feel horrible on the day you get dialysis. You start to perk up a little bit the next day. The third day, you feel a little better. But then it's time to get dialysis again. So most people get dialysis 3 times a week, a Monday, Wednesday, and Friday schedule, or a Tuesday, Thursday, and Saturday. And it is life-changing, particularly if you're a man and it disproportionately affects men. You're the breadwinner in the family. Now you're on disability. You can't work and you can't do anything but go to dialysis. So because your life becomes going to dialysis, and if you choose not to go. I had a patient that passed away. He decided to go on one of these weekend trips to the casino where you go on a bus trip. To get dialysis on Friday. He decided to go on the bus trip. Instead, he died on Sunday before he could get back to dialysis on Monday. And so this is a real problem in the African-American community, and we need to be mindful about it. There's a screening test called the ACR. The ACR is a urine test. That's what you get at most health fairs, and that's what the Kidney Foundation is heavily promoting. They can tell you instantly whether you need to have further evaluation. The ACR should be 30 or less. If it's greater than 30, that indicates probable kidney disease, and you need to make sure that that is an issue. It's one of the things we provide at all our health fairs, and so it's a big community service that we're doing. But when you go to the doctor, make sure, don't be shy about giving a urine test. Everybody's so paranoid that they're going to test positive for marijuana. I don't care whether you smoke marijuana or not. And I'm not checking you for that anyway. It's not going to show up in a routine screening test. I'm looking for protein and other indications that you have some kidney disease. And that in connection with the blood test for kidney disease will answer the question, and then we can do that. But the primary treatment, of course, is controlling your blood pressure, controlling your diabetes. You do those two things, then chronic kidney disease will not be in your future if you don't. And because particularly high blood pressure has no symptoms until it does, then most people are very slack about taking their medications, or they just stop going to the doctor because they don't want to hear that their blood pressure is elevated. So then they ultimately end up with chronic kidney disease and on dialysis.
0: Yeah, man. Everybody, y'all need to drink a baby-sized swimming pool thing of water every day. And stuff, and you in that pen, and your pee smell like Hennessy. So y'all need to go drink the water. I'm drinking some. I need to drink more water.
2: But I have a question.
0: Yeah.
2: I have a question. I've heard that your urine is not supposed to be clear. Like, that means you've had too much water. Is that true?
1: Your urine is supposed to be clear. It's the color that you're concerned about. If it should be a light yellow. If it's dark, that usually indicates you're not drinking enough water. But it's very difficult to have too much water. Most people just can't do it. So you need to, again, basic maintenance will be 8 to 10 glasses per day. And that will help improve kidney function. It will help that glomerular filtration rate go up, because it literally is the rate in which your kidneys are filtering your blood. Yeah. And so when there's more fluid to filter, the rate goes up.
0: All right, Dr. Carly, stay with us. What I really want to do today is remember Freddie Jackson. And I hope that we saved some lives and brought some awareness today in his name and in his honor, my good friend, my dear friend. So today, y'all call us if you want to remember Freddie Jackson. I don't know what your favorite Freddie Jackson song was, but we're going to talk about it on the other side. So if you got a favorite Freddie Jackson memory that you want to share with us, hit us up at 866-9-RICKEY, 866-9-RICKEY. We are honoring Freddie Jackson this morning, and we're going to be taking your calls. Coming up next, Ricky Smiley Morning Show.
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6: All right, party people, we are remembering Freddie Jackson. He was born October the 2nd, 1956, and he passed away just 3 days after his birthday. Freddie Jackson died on October the 5th, 2026, and we're going to be taking your calls this morning to memorialize him on the air. That's a personal friend of mine that I absolutely love and adore. And I just went back looking through my phone, looking at those pictures of me, him, and Yolanda Adams on the red carpet, just having a good time like we always did when we got together. So here's this song, You Are My Lady, Ricky Smiley Morning Show.

0: Freddie Jackson, good friend of mine, Dr. Carly, just texted me. Brian Stussen, he's a capper that used to play for Alabama, one of my best friends, and said that he did dialysis for 3 years and finally got a kidney. Shout out to Vic, too. My classmate Vic also got a kidney. And George Smith, my frat brother George Smith, my chapter brother, they all got kidneys. And Brian said when he found out that his blood pressure was 300 over 325, the doctor said that he should be dead. That's what he just text me. So I'm just glad that y'all alive and well, and God bless you. God bless everybody out there that's on the dialysis. But we are memorializing Freddie Jackson. Let's go to the phone and see what your thoughts and what are your favorite memories of Freddie Jackson. Good morning.
1: Yes, honey, you are my lady. My mother-in-law, God rest in peace, she hear that song and she just go crazy. She said he made her feel like a natural dancer.
2: Jam Tonight. Oh, I love it. Can y'all play?
3: Oh, man. My favorite song from Freddie Jackson has got to be Rock With Me Tonight. Favorite song, why? Because me and my wife both love it. I got married to that song, and it just brings a good vibe, especially at weddings or receptions.
4: 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We sang it at a talent show in Fayetteville, North Carolina in 1987. Jam Tonight.
5: How you doing? This is William from Uncle Hill. My favorite Jackson song with a dream on from King of New York.
6: Good morning. My name is LaWanda. I'm calling from Fort Lauderdale, Florida. And it's You Are My Love. He made it in 1986. And my husband sang that song to me on our wedding day.
7: I think it's called Jam Tonight. 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
8: Man, remember when Freddie Jackson was on King of New York? It was how he would talk, man. I just laughed at how he talked. He could sing, but it was how he talked for me.
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10: I am Chef D from New Orleans. My favorite Freddie Jackson song is Rock With Me Tonight for all time's sake. I love him dearly. I pantomize him in drag shows. He has been an icon to me for forever. Rest his soul, and God knows that I will sing and live him for on forever.
0: Hey, man, we're about to do a mix. We're about to do a whole Freddie Jackson mix, and I know that Freddie Jackson would want us to be celebrating him, celebrating his music, having a good time with a smile on your face. I hope that we brought some awareness to kidney disease, and I hope that everybody have a good time. We about to do this mix. Dr. Collier, thank you so much, because I thought it was important to honor Freddie Jackson today. For those of you that are just tuning in, he passed away this past Monday night. And Dr. Collier, thank you so much for joining us.
11: 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I tell you, You Are My Lady, once again, that song's going to be stuck in my head all day.
0: Mine is Have You Ever Loved Somebody? 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
0: Yes, sir. Coming up, man, we got this mix right here that'll stay in your head all day. 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
12: Good morning, I'm Davida on 93.1 WZAK. It's 54 degrees right now. 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Expect to find a bumper-to-bumper traffic with the left lane blocked and a couple of minutes delay on 90 eastbound before Route 57 with an accident blocking the right lane. Also, stop and go on Route 2 eastbound between Middle Ridge and I-90 from that crash on 90 eastbound. Sobo and Sobo is new. 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Officials are investigating after a body was recovered Tuesday from the Cuyahoga River near Jacob's Pavilion. The body was found at 1 p.m. There's been no word on the identity or the cause of death of the victim. 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I'm Davida on 93.1 WZAK, Cleveland's best mix of R&B, the home of the Ricky Smiley Morning Show.
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3: All right, y'all. Rick Bonham Morning Show. Hey, it's 13 minutes after the hour, y'all. We got the one and only comedian extraordinaire, Emmy Award winning. Hey. Jackson State University's own member of Delta Sigma Theta Sorority Incorporated. Ooh. Ladies and gentlemen, y'all give it up for Rita Brent in the building.
4: What's up, y'all? Good morning.
3: Hey, what up, Rita?
4: Good morning, good morning. Shout out Jackson State. We 5-0, Ricky. Yeah, we killing it.
3: Are you serious?
4: Yeah.
3: I'm so happy for y'all. Shout out to JSU.
4: That's right. And
3: y'all got the best drum majors in the country. I'm sorry. I said it. I said what I said. Y'all have the best drum majors in the country. Argue with your mammy.
4: Chills.
3: I said what I said.
5: You
3: know
5: it, right? You ain't lying.
3: I said what I said. I'm sorry. I'm sorry.
4: Yes. This Fix of Jesus is dedicated to me. I had something very interesting happen earlier this week. I get all kind of emails, Ricky, Brad, all of y'all. I'm sure y'all get emails too that are just kind of wild. But this one in particular, this lady, it was 6:30 p.m., older lady, 79 years old. She sent me an email and said, "Can you ask Shaquille O'Neal if he can help me pay off my car? I'm struggling. All I got is 2 years left." I thought she meant in life, but I guess she meant 2 years left on the car. And I'm 79 and I need help, and I'm just asking. So she asked me, could I ask Shaquille O'Neal if he could help pay off her car? So I did offer a verbal response on social media, and let's take a listen at that.
6: To answer your question, ma'am, no, I can't ask Shaquille O'Neal nothing because I don't even know Shaquille O'Neal. Furthermore, my car need to be paid off too. The only O'Neal I know is Pastor O'Neal over there at this Black's Chapel. And I wouldn't even ask him to pay off my car or yours. If I get in touch with Shaquille O'Neal, ma'am, I'm going to ask him to pay both of our cars off. I get it. The struggle is real. Gas, high as hell. Groceries, high as hell. And I don't smoke, so I'm not high as hell to forget about how stressed out I am. Even if I did know Shaquille O'Neal and we were in the same room, he wouldn't even see me. Like, I stopped at his kneecap, ma'am. What you're going to have to do is get a whole bunch of people to put a little something on your car note. Other than that, ma'am, I'm at a loss for words. I don't know Shaquille.
4: Okay.
3: Hilarious.
4: So this is where I am, y'all. I know we've been talking about Chris Rock and Savannah James and, you know, friends and what you should pay and not pay. I feel like we should just be putting something on it at this point. Like, can we agree that that is acceptable, that just because you are perceived to have more money, you shouldn't have to pay stuff outright? You should just put something on it. Like, do y'all, right. How y'all feel about that?
3: Yeah. Brett, what you think, Brett? Gary?
5: I think that people should work hard like I do to pay their own bills, you know, and I'll go to the Salvation Army or somebody that'll help them. They got facilities that could help people for that instead of an individual.
7: Well, if you can help somebody, blessed is a cheerful giver.
5: Yeah. That's at that church.
4: And that church. Your bracket different though, Brad. I heard you say, you know, you can put people in first class. I could probably do assistant coach.
7: I had a friend that was going with me that couldn't afford first class, and if I could, I would.
4: But now, Brad, what I do is frequent flyer miles.
7: Yeah, I didn't say that. Okay.
4: Me too. Frequent flyer miles,
7: and you mix it with miles and cash, and then take some of your miles, and then the cash is lower.
4: Oh, yeah. Exactly.
7: That's actually absolutely what I do.
4: Yeah, that's my bracket right there. But, yeah. Like, cosmetic surgeries.
7: You're your miler, baby. Go ahead. I'm sorry.
4: No, that's it, Brad. Cosmetic surgeries for health reasons. I'll put some on that. Now, if it's veneers, only if I can go with you to get your veneers measured. Right.
8: Oh yeah, be a problem.
3: It's some people got some little walls in their mouth.
7: Great Wall of China, baby.
5: Yes, I'm thinking about some.
4: I'll put some on there.
3: You don't need no damn veneers, Gary.
5: Yeah, maybe in the back. I don't know.
0: Why would you put them in the back?
5: Because I mean, to lift your mouth.
7: To lift your mouth. Oh, give me like a jawline. He may like to give you a jump.
8: Ah. Okay.
3: Take them and let them take some of the meat out the double chin.
9: Oh, my
5: that
9: God.
5: That too, yeah.
7: Knocked out?
5: Yeah, I could get some of my, yeah. But I was scared my chin might look different, though.
3: If you took your chin meat and put it in your calf muscle, you get more views on your drip
7: video.
3: Chin
7: meat!
8: Oh, my God.
7: Oh, my God.
5: Go ahead, baby. I got reconstruction surgery already.
3: I told y'all to look at his bang. He around here looking like a damn, what the fish called?
5: Stingray. Negro.
3: A stingray.
8: Oh, cobra.
7: Oh, my God.
9: Like a king cobra.
5: Wait till we come back out.
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6: All right, 27 minutes after the hour. Y'all got your front page right here. Alfredo's, good morning.
24: Good morning, Ricky. It's Wednesday, October 7th. Here's what's going on in the news. Let's start in Maryland. Seven students charged, one teenager hospitalized. Who was supposed to be watching these kids? Video from Howard High School shows football players carrying a teammate while others filmed and shouted about putting him in a toilet. His mother says the bullying started at the beginning of the school year. Coaches brushed off her concerns and that, you know, students were left unsupervised before practice. She told him that, too. Now, the school suspended its JV football program pending investigation.

0: Police are trying to figure out if other possible incidents happened and who else may have been involved. Next, a Navy aircraft carrier under construction already has a name, Doris Miller, after a Black war hero from Waco. But Navy officials have reportedly discussed replacing it with President Trump's name. Here's the twist. Miller's name was already chosen during Trump's first term. Senator Cory Booker has introduced three bills to protect the name and set rules for naming Navy ships. Now, Miller rescued wounded sailors at Pearl Harbor and fired an anti-aircraft gun, and he didn't even have formal training on that weapon. He became the first Black American awarded the Navy Cross. To be clear, Donald Trump never received a medical draft deferment for bone spurs and questioned John McCain's bravery, saying, quote, "I like people who weren't captured." Just wanted to remind y'all. And with Election Day less than 4 weeks away, who's watching the watchers? The NAACP is suing for records on the Justice Department's plan to send roughly 1,000 election monitors nationwide. Now, they're worried that bogus voter fraud claims could be used to scare people away from the polls. Meanwhile, international observers from OSCE, that's the International Election Observers, did not get an invite. That's the first time the group's been observed since the group's been observing U.S. elections in 2002. That's when it began. Now, the NAACP wants answers about the federal monitors before Election Day. So we'll see what happens with that. For info on these stories and more, go to RickySmileyMorningShow.com. Now, here's a look at sports.
1: Rock T, the sports genius, is in the building.
2: What it is, man. WNBA playoffs continue tonight. Couple of game twos. New York Liberty versus the Atlanta Dream. The Dream lead that series 1-0. And Las Vegas Aces play Golden State Valkyries. Valkyries up 1-0 in that series. It's the best of five games. Let's get it popping, man. The NFL has suspended two referees. One for cussing at a player. Another one for yelling and gesturing negatively towards a player. The NFL Referee Association plans on challenging the severity of the suspensions. One is going to be suspended for two games. The other one's going to be suspended for one game. Now, you know these referees, they get cussed out all the time by the players. So, you know, they still got to stay cool and calm. But these two said enough is enough. I'm flashing back at y'all, doggone it. Shannon Sharp and Skip Bayless reconnected on air for the first time in a while on Club Shay Shay podcast and reveal what really happened with the cancellation of their Undisputed show back in the day.
3: Let me ask you this. Why do you think the show finally ended?
4: We started counting down days to what I was told was your last day. Mm-hmm. And then maybe 3 days before your last day, I came to your dressing room. Yep. And we went back and forth and you said, "Hey, I don't want to leave." And yep. I'm like, "You don't?"
3: No.
4: I was.
3: They didn't give me much of a choice in the matter, Skip. To be honestly, and this is something that I've never shared. They said, "This is over."
4: All I wanted to do, as I told you that day, and I went upstairs and relayed this one last time, was just let this be.
2: So, personally, I felt the power. I felt like the powers that be wasn't expecting Shannon Sharp to be as strong and good as he was. Mm. He wasn't expecting the fans to really come that strong. So, they probably felt that he he's just going to be a solid sidekick to Skip. And Shannon started being a little bit more popular than Skip. But the thing is, Skip has defended Shannon the whole time. He's like, "Look, me and Shannon didn't have, we didn't agree on everything, but I always wanted to support Shannon Sharp." You know, it was just out of his hands. So that was cool that they got on. They talked about it. The whole podcast was actually about 2 hours long, so y'all go check it out. Follow me on social media at Rock T. Holla. Brat got the hot spot right now.
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9: All right, everybody's on the morning show. Hey, it is about that time. Time for the hot spot. What up, Brat?
10: What up, Ricky? Good morning, everybody. I'm your girl, Brat Tat Tat, and this is the Hot Spot where we bring you music, movies, and more. So let's get on off into it. Well, y'all, Diddy is being ordered to pay nearly $500,000 in legal fees after losing his defamation lawsuit against NBC Universal, Peacock, and the production company behind the documentary Diddy, The Making of a Bad Boy. Diddy will have to pay $478,000 towards company's attorney's fees. Now, that sounds like a lot, but it's actually less than half of what NBC Universal originally originally wanted, which was nearly $990,000. So Diddy filed a $100 million lawsuit back in February of 2025, claiming that the Peacock documentary defamed him with several claims and allegations. However, y'all, the case was dismissed in April, and the judge then allowed the defendants to seek reimbursement for their legal fees. So his attorneys argued that if the fees were awarded, the amount should be capped at about $167,000, but the judge ultimately landed somewhere between in the middle between like $478,000 that he is ordering Diddy to pay. I'm like, my goodness, I already know his legal fees probably have been through the roof, because he's had like some of the best top-notch New York and California attorneys that's dealt with like million-trillion-dollar cases and stuff. So, oh my goodness, and I guess from him suing now, they making him pay legal fees. Well, he got to pay it because whatever. It's the court order. All right, y'all. Let me see what I'm getting to next. Okay, Jamie Foxx. He's got a new comedy special, y'all, and it premieres today on Hulu. Hey. It is titled Jamie Foxx Take Care of Yourself. And while he talking with the Hollywood Reporter, Jamie talked about where he draws the line in comedy. He reflected on the Tony Hinchcliffe's controversial George Floyd joke during the roast of Kevin Hart. He says that joke did not sit well with him at all. He was not feeling it and watching the fallout surrounding the roast helped him determine that he wanted to keep his new special focusing on his life, aging, and his career. It's called Jamie Foxx Take Care of Yourself, y'all, and it is on Hulu right now today. All right, y'all, if you missed any part of the show, make sure you check it out on the Ricky Smiley Morning Show podcast, available wherever you get your podcast. 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
0: This is the Daily Play with Joy Taylor. I was seriously doubting whether the Atlanta Falcons were able to pull it together at quarterback. And it's clear now that they made the right choice, handing Penix the keys, and look no further than his amazing performance at Caesars Superdome. Penix led Atlanta to a dominant 45-24 rivalry blowout against the Saints. He went 15 for 20, dropping 223 yards and touchdown pass, zero turnovers, and a crisp 127.7 passer rating. It's his cannon arm, it's his processing speed, he's taking what the defense is giving him, protecting the football, and Bijan and Brian Robinson are feasting five total rushing touchdowns. He is operating the offense efficiently, and Atlanta is tied at the top of the NFC South at 2-2. For more on this and other top stories of the day, tune into the Daily Play with Joy Taylor at UrbanOnePodcast.com or wherever you get your podcasts.

0: 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That's good. You beg God to make it work. You fasted, you journaled, you forgave more than you should have, but it still crumbled. Sometimes that isn't failure, it's favor. 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He withheld distraction. Now let me see you shine. There you go. 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

0: ZAK, good day morning. Welcome to the show. What's going on? It's another day. So we're going to have a good day, right? Yeah, hey, look, got some good music, got some hot topics, whole nine going for you. A couple of stories we're looking at around about 10:20 and 12:20. What's on the table?
1: Yes. Are we surprised? Well, Trump is hit with fresh calls for the 25th Amendment after that San Diego and Los Angeles comments. Mm-hmm. Also, Ice Cube, what did he do? I'll tell you why people are getting on him. And Nolan Wells' friends, they are now suing some influencers.
0: All right, let's go to work, y'all. Let's get this thing started.

All right, man, it's going down on the 21st of November, the third annual Caring for the Caregiver Expo, presented by People, Places, and Dreams. Landerhaven is where we'll be. Hey, this is a pamper day for you. 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The event is free.

0: 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All right, everyone, podcast, whatever gets your podcast. The latest on what is trending. What's up?
1: Yes. Now, folks weren't too happy with President Donald Trump after he called for Iran to take out two major American cities, San Diego and Los Angeles. So, of course, the folks in California, they were going off on social media, like Governor Gavin Newsom, who said that, you know, he said this is not only madness. He said this is dangerous and deranged. He said, and the question is self-evident. Where the hell is Congress? Where the hell are you? Mm-hmm. Speaker Johnson, Mark Rubio, the great J.D. Vance, where is your outrage? Find a backbone, do your damn job. He said, and in the absence of that, it's time for us to all do our job. And we'll do that, of course, in November. And we're going to put an end to the presidency of Donald Trump as we know it. He said, we will take this country back. And so, you know, the Los Angeles mayor spoke out against it. The San Diego mayor spoke out about it. They spoke about it on The View. Mm-hmm. Saying that a sitting president is supposed to be protecting American citizens, not calling for them to be out of it.
0: Come on.
1: Absolutely. Now, you know, Ice Cube, you don't see him in a lot of mess. You don't see him in a lot of back and forth, especially on social media.
0: Right.
1: But there was a DJ, Dijon Paul. He's a music critic and writer for The Complex and different things like that. Well, he was calling out folks like Ice Cube, saying that they you know, they don't put money behind the new artist and things of that nature, you know, help develop the new folks. And so, you know, it got Ice Cube's son into the argument. They were all going back and forth about what these OGs should be doing, like Ice Cube and Snoop Dogg. And Ice Cube, I guess he had a little time to respond. And so Ice Cube said, because I'm an independent artist who's not retired or semi retired. I write, produce, and perform my own music. I write, produce, direct, and star in movies. I also produce soundtrack. He went through the whole gamut of the stuff that he did. So he said that, and of course he brought up the big three as well, but he said it's unfair for any rapper to be signed to me and expect the kind of attention that they need to be successful. So, you

0: did something. So, you know, they have a lot of these true crime folks that follow cases and make these accusations and stuff. But people are starting to get sued for some of these accusations when you maybe you just got to say allegedly. So
1: all you
0: got to
1: do is say the word.
0: Yeah, go ahead, say allegedly. And lastly, a woman who allegedly got drunk before she got on an American Airlines flight. Well, she couldn't keep her hands off of herself. Now, at least she wasn't fighting anybody, but I guess one man, he heard some moaning and groaning in the row behind him. Turned around, this lady had her whole jeans off, and she had her feet up against the window, pleasuring herself.
1: What?
0: And so, you know, they went and told the flight attendant. They told her to put her clothes back on, but she had bloodshot eyes and a strong odor of alcohol. And by the time they landed, she said she didn't remember a thing. She said she had a few more drinks than...
1: She didn't get locked up for that?
0: No, she didn't get arrested.
1: Second time we'd have heard somebody pleasuring himself on a plane last week.
0: Keep it in your pants,
1: and
0: guys.
1: They have not been locked up for that?
0: Man.

0: Let's pause for prayer. Dear God, ruler of the entire universe, I thank you. I love you, and I praise your holy name. Throughout these uncertain times, I will always depend on you for comfort and direction. You are my rock, my refuge, and my unshakable hope. Even when the world around me shifts direction, you do not change. You are the constant in my life. When I am fearful of what tomorrow may bring, I'm relieved because I know that you are with me, because you and you alone are God. Strengthen my heart, steady my thoughts, and know that I place my confidence in your mercy and grace. In all ways, I acknowledge your existence, and I pray that you will bless my life, my family, my friends, my loved ones, my co-workers, and even those who may even wish me ill. For with you, only goodness is ever present and everlasting. Hallelujah and amen.
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All right, man. Tell us how y'all feel up next, man. Y'all feel some way about Judge Judy? After her comments, you don't like America, just move. Get up out of here. Judge Mathis, he has something to say about that. I want to get your take coming up, too.

0: All right, ZAK. Sam Sip Show, what's up? All right, let's dive into this right quick. So I was seeing how, you know, different people having stuff to say about Judge Judy. And she's getting ready to retire, right?
1: Yes.
0: And her son is taking over, right?
1: I guess so.
0: Yeah, I believe her son is taking over. So all over social, and I believe you, over the View, this came up about what she had to say about America, about folks getting up out of here. Okay. Dang, she's been celebrating her 30th anniversary?
1: Yes.
0: Wow. She been doing it that long?
1: A long, long, long time.
0: All right, so here it is. If you don't like this country, go somewhere else. She added that people shouldn't come to the most successful country in the world and say they want to change it. Now, some people have been feeling some type of way about that. Okay. And then even Judge Mathis had to say something about that. We're back and forth on The View with this.
2: I know Judge Judy says she loves this country and she loves this government. And that's fine. She said, well, I got houses. Oh, she got a lot of houses, big mansions. She got $200 million. So, of course, you do love this country. And no, you don't want to leave. She told the rest of us, say, if you don't love this country, get out. And I don't know if you saw that interview. And I'm like, no, we built this country through forced labor and enslavement. And our free labor made it the richest country in the world. So if anybody getting out, it's y'all, because we built it. Let me leave this alone before the fans get on my case. Judge Judy got a lot of clout and a lot of power. She might sic a moment and say, I'm talking stuff about her, not just the gang members. Sorry, Judy. You all right with me?
0: So I guess some people took it in the way of how Mathis took it. You know, like, what are you talking about? We can protest. You can question and hold those who are in our government accountable. You're supposed to. You know, it's our right to vote. You got freedom of speech. You can see. What are we supposed? You're not supposed to do that anymore. I mean, did you take it that way, or did you take it as she just saying those who come over and say, "Well, I just want to change it. I don't. It shouldn't be like this. It shouldn't be like that." What did you take from that?
1: Please. Now, the only people that seem to have boundaries as far as what is appropriate or not is Black folks, because everybody else will defend their culture to the end. I mean, you cannot even say anything, any cross words about certain cultures. So, you know, when people say, you know, you don't have the right to protest or say that things are unfair, or if you don't like it, then leave. And, you know, Judge Mathis was basically just saying, like, where are we supposed to go?
0: Yeah.
1: Where are we supposed to go?
0: Yeah.
1: You know, do we not have the right to our humanity to say that this is not right? So, yeah, and it's easy to say, oh, yeah, it's all good when you live in real good.
0: Yeah. What y'all got to say about it? ZAK Sam, what up?
3: Hey, Sam. Phil, good morning.
0: Good morning. Morning.
3: I don't think what she said was racist. Maybe I didn't hear it all, but you could not agree with it, but somebody said it was racist, and I'm like, how is that racist? But maybe I didn't hear it all in context. And I don't think everything is just, are they racist? I don't know if she is or not. I've been watching her for many, many years.
0: Yeah.
3: Well, as a lot of us have. I mean, I like her and Judge Mathis as the best. Don't go in front of them, you know. But, no, I don't think that was, you know, she said it, but I don't think it was nothing. I just think that's the way. Yeah. Thank you.
0: All right. Appreciate it. Which way did you take the comment? How did you take it? How did you take this statement?

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0: ZAK Silk, what's good? What's good?
1: What's going on, Sam? Is Derek.
0: Derek, what up, man?
1: Not much, man. I want to make a comment about that Judge Judy comment.
2: Yeah, if you don't like this country, go somewhere else. She added that people shouldn't come to the most successful country in the world and say they want to change it.
1: Right, and that's easy to say when you sitting up on the podium making judgments over people's lives, and you're not even American yourself. You know, she's an immigrant. Her parents are immigrants. And to me, that's one of those I stay safe statements that they can use because they never are held accountable to anything, and we held accountable to everything.
0: Yeah.
1: And, you know, this first thing they're going to do is tell us to get out like we don't belong here. And just the nerve of people to tell us to get out. You know what I'm saying? This mm-hmm. is not even your country. We built this country.
0: Mm-hmm.
1: You know, so I feel like it's just one of those rich people, privileged statements that mm-hmm. they are always safe and comfortable to say when it comes to us.
0: Yeah.
1: And I feel like it was filed. And I feel like also we always giving out passes.
3: Mm-hmm.
1: You know, our people, we quick to give out a pass for anything, you know, any type of disrespect, you know. And I mean, just the stuff that's going on in this country right now, man, we constantly giving out passes and making excuses for other people. And I feel like we need to, you know, take care of ourselves more, take care of each other more.
2: Yeah. Hey, y'all agree on that? Do y'all agree that black folks always giving out passes to everybody but themselves? 216-578-0931. Thanks a lot, Derek.
1: Peace.
4: All the chronic in the world can even message you. You're the ultimate high. You know what I'm saying, baby? Now check this out.

0: ZAK, the Sam Sick Show. Freddie Jackson, again, yesterday we got the news that he passed on Monday night. His family had released that information. His passing yesterday on his Instagram. And, you know, that question always comes up. People are like, what happened? What happened? We don't know what happened. Okay. The speculation. His family hasn't announced anything. So I will wait and let the family, you know, if that's what they want to do. Of course, he was diagnosed with a kidney. He had problems with his kidney. Okay. Yeah. And so he said he was faced. This is like 2 years ago that he announced this about his kidneys. And also, he had partnered with the National Kidney Foundation to bring awareness, to raise awareness about kidney health. He shared this back in 2024. So, yeah, man, big ups to Freddie. What a career. His music will live on. A nice gentleman, a really, really cool guy. And will be missed, man. And his birthday, Kenya.
1: Yes.
0: He had just turned 70.
1: Well, you know, we never know when it is our last days here. But I think the message is, you know, take care of yourself. Find out what's going on. Make sure you know your numbers. Make sure you're giving attention to the things that you need to give to as far as your health is concerned. You know.
0: Yeah, do that. Do that. Definitely do that.
1: Yeah.
0: You know, with, man, bunch of hits. Bunch of hit records.
1: Absolutely. Yeah. I love Freddie's voice, and you know, hopefully I can make it 70 years. That's still a decent life.
0: Yeah, 100 sound better.
1: 100?
0: Yeah.
1: You ain't gonna know nobody no more.
0: I don't care.
1: You don't care? You just gonna be sitting up there by yourself.
0: I get the chance to know new people just like I did now. You know what I mean? Some new people. Hey, new person. We're still here.
1: I'm 100, huh?

0: 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Thank y'all for listening to the Rick's Bottom Morning Show. And coming up Thursday, y'all, I got that chicken and waffle mix.
1: And you know I got that hot spot with music, movies, and more.
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3: 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I was seriously doubting whether the Atlanta Falcons were able to pull it together at quarterback. And it's clear now that they made the right choice, handing Penix the keys, and look no further than his amazing performance at Caesars Superdome. Penix led Atlanta to a dominant 45-24 rivalry blowout against the Saints. He went 15 for 20, dropping 223 yards and touchdown pass, zero turnovers, and a crisp 127.7 passer rating. It's his cannon arm. It's his processing speed. He's taking what the defense is giving him, protecting the football. And Bijan and Brian Robinson are feasting 5 total rushing touchdowns. He is operating the offense efficiently, and Atlanta is tied at the top of the NFC South at 2-2. 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

0: ZAK Sam, what's happening?
1: Hey, what's happening? I'd sure like to comment on that Judge Judy statement.
0: Yeah, go ahead, man.
1: Real simple.
0: Yeah.
1: Hey, man, what they are, we seem to forget, are the descendants of the rejects of the ghettos of Europe. They're here because they couldn't make it where they were. It's just that simple. If I'm wrong, please tell me.
0: So they couldn't make it in the ghetto in Europe.
1: No. Think about it, man. Like I said, I'm a hood nerd. Uh-huh. And it's simple. You ask where they came from. Well, remember the knights and the fiefdoms and all that stuff? Mm-hmm. Where they had the tin, you know, with the castles and all that crap?
0: Yes, sir.
1: Okay. Okay. Then when the castles got consolidated because of royalty and to make military, they all moved to the ghettos of Europe. Mm. And because of the class system and so on and so forth, they're here. Why do you think they look so bad? Why do you think they say such stupid things? Because they, just like a muscle, the mind has to develop and evolve. And theirs don't. They just change the rules and ignore stuff.
0: Oh, wow. ZAK, Sam, what's up?
2: What's going on, Sam? How you feeling this morning?
0: I'm good. How about you?
2: I'm all right. And I know this wasn't a topic or anything that you had on the radio, but actually it's a concern that you know, that our people really should have. So my name MJ Mike. You know, I talked to you a few times when I be on here being silly. My cousin is Dyron. They used to be the DJ there. You know, so.
0: Yeah.
2: But anyway, I hear where they talk about different things that can help our people about our situation, mm-hmm. but I never hear anyone talk about them, which is in the every federal jail that there's what is called Unicorps. And what Unicorps is, it's like a GM or a Goodyear tire. Everyone has a big factory inside of these prisons. So if all of these businesses inside of these jails were shut down, do you know how many jobs would make it to the street? They have people in there working for $1.50 an hour, $2, top pay. Mm-hmm. And these are $25, $30 an hour jobs at every federal prison.
0: Yeah.
2: Have these inside of it. So you get $40,000 a year for each person just being locked up. Plus you have them working in these factories that other companies cannot compete. So say if it was a contract to get this job, they say, well, you have to bid on the other company bid. $20 is the most that we can pay. But the government is able to step and say, we'll take that job for $10. No one can beat you because you have people in there working for $1.50 an hour.
0: Mm.
2: To me, that is something that is very, very important. We're trying to vote to get certain people up out of different places and to change things. Man, what is very important to close down these Unicorns in every federal business, every federal jail. Because once you do that, if it's 100 federal businesses, federal jails, it is 100 businesses inside of these jails. So they say, slavery, we no longer practice slavery. Man, yes, you do, because they said slavery can no longer be practiced in the United States except when one is incarcerated.
0: Yeah.
2: So if you got me in jail, all the blacks and Puerto Ricans working for you, you still pumping slavery.
0: Yeah.
2: Man, we got to cut these uniforms out.
0: All right, man. Appreciate that call and dropping that on us today, man. Appreciate you.
2: Yeah, man.
0: 216-578-0931. Coming up, trending plus one plus two of the turntables. Urban One Podcast. If you missed the show, you can download us and pick us up right there, man. ZAK.

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16: Is John Youssef serious?
17: People living in poverty are just not very, they're not very experienced at navigating the real world, right? I remember talking to one young lady who said, well, I don't really know how money works at a grocery store, because she grew up and has lived all of her adult life using SNAP cards to buy groceries. 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
16: 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John Husted definitely showed us who he is.
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All right, y'all, it's time for the free lunch mix with my brother, DJ One Plus Two. I'm Kenya Brown, and coming up in what's trending, well, a woman, she tried to buy water from a boy and ended up paying the price, like $2,400. I'll tell you what happened. Also, a Milwaukee woman, she posed as a substitute, and you won't believe what she was saying to the students. Also, Krista Pike, well, this story goes on and on. She's awake now, and I'll let you know what they're doing with her now. Here's DJ One Plus Two with the free lunch mix.

0: IZAK, thanks a lot, 1 plus 2. The latest of what's trending. Kenya, what's going on, man?
1: Yes, I don't know what to call this situation, but a miracle. Now, Krista Pike, she is the one in that Tennessee's botched attempt to execute her last week. Well, she is awake, and they said that she's actually talking. Now, she's still hospitalized in Nashville, and her lawyer said that she's still receiving critical care after suffering damage to her arms. Mm. But her prognosis, it remains unclear. Mm. And if she does survive, she faces a long recovery. So she survived two doses of pentobarbital before the execution was halted, and she was rushed from the prison by ambulance. But, you know, witnesses said that Pike was still breathing and snoring after the drugs were administered. So I don't know what that was.
2: It ain't my time.
1: Is she sure? It definitely was not her time. But she was having trouble with her veins and things in the first place. But they said during the process, her arm turned black and blue. So now they got to figure out what they're going to do with this woman, because her attorneys are now saying that her sentence should be commuted.
2: How does she afford attorneys? She don't make that much money in jail.
1: I mean, I think at this point, it's such a famous case that, right, attorneys take it for the look.
0: Yeah.
1: Yeah. So crazy. Now, she was convicted when she was 18 years old for the murder of 19-year-old Colleen Slimmer. So this is going to be an interesting case to follow because we're in the uncharted territory right here. Man. Now, a woman trying to do a good deed, trying to get a bottle of water from, you know, how the little guys approach you while you're in your car and offer to sell you a bottle of water.
2: Right.
1: Well, this woman by the name of Monet Swan, she was in Atlanta, and she wanted to buy a $2 bottle of water, and the young man walked up to the window, and she agreed to pay through Zelle by scanning a QR code.
0: Oh, wow.
1: And she said that's when it all went left. Now, she did a screen share and authorized what she thought was a $2 purchase. And the man ended up taking $1,200 from her.
0: God.
1: And then on top of that, he got into her Apple Pay somehow and took $1,200 from that as well. So, you know, altogether, it was $2,400. And the bank, you know, they denied her fraud claims. I don't know if it's because, you know, she voluntarily gave them the phone or whatever it is.
0: Wow.
1: But, you know, they said never screen share your phone with a stranger, no matter how small the purchase. And don't scan a QR code or approve anything that you don't fully understand. And, of course, cash is king. That's crazy. Now, students at a Milwaukee high school, well, they reportedly realized that something was going wrong with the substitute teacher that ended up being a 23-year-old Amy Jones, who was a former student of Rufus King International High School. Now, they said that she had no relationship, no employment with this school, and the school happened to be down a couple of teachers, so they had some substitutes come in, and they were still short one. In walks this nutty lady who pretended to be a substitute teacher, but it was what she did when she was in the classroom by herself for two periods with these kids.
2: What was she doing?
1: She was using profane language, racial slurs, derogatory, sexually derogatory comments, and organizing students by race and gender in class.
2: Oh,
1: so they
2: God.
1: Let this nut in
2: who?
1: The school.
2: Who?
1: Right. They said that the teacher was cursing and screaming at the students, and she called one student a fat boy. And
0: sound like Miss Watts.
1: Asked another girl if she wanted to be a stripper or a hooker. They also said that she told two white boys that they were the type of people to start school shootings and asked some other ones, were they gay or virgin?
2: Oh, my God.
1: She's a mess.
2: She's a MAGA.
1: I don't know what she was. No. This is a black lady.
2: Oh, that don't mean she can't be a MAGA.
1: Well, she cuckoo for Cocoa Puffs.
2: A whole nut.
1: Yeah, and she had just visited the school and all of that. She had birds and the bees.
2: Oh, my God.
1: I mean, she dirtied them up real quick in her little short stay. So now she's facing one felony count of impersonating a public employee and five felony counts of exposing a child to harmful descriptions. Crazy.
2: Yeah.
1: Now, people are giving the side eye to President Donald Trump after he did a little stunt in Nebraska, and he had Natalie Harp. You know, it's been a lot of talk about Natalie Harp, his little blonde assistant who kind of follows him, follows behind him everywhere. Well, He decided to have this, you know how he signs the executive orders and all of that. Had her bring it out on the stage with a little dress and all this stuff, and he signed it. It was such a, I don't know, can I say douchey type thing? Because as soon as he did it, and this little stunt, and the crowd is going wild, then, you know, as she's walking away, he's looking and, like, biting his lip, like, looking like...
2: That's what he did?
1: Yes. Yeah, so wow. People were like, do we need to check on Melania? You cool? You all right? Now, Jamie Foxx, well, he said that his doctor banned him from lifting weights. He said he couldn't hold his swole. Now, he's 58 years old, and we know that... You know, he had a big health scare a couple of years back, but he said his doctor stopped him from lifting weights and gave him a whole different workout plan. Now, this workout plan, it wasn't very cool when he went to the gym, because instead of lifting weights, he had to get the exercise bands.
2: Oh, wow.
1: Now, this was after complaints that Jamie said that he couldn't keep his swole on. You know, he would go to the gym, work out for 4 hours, and by the time he would leave the gym, everything would be gone. Yeah. So the doctor said, well, that's not for you anymore. So he said he was a little embarrassed, but he had to follow what the doctor said. But he has a new stand-up special coming out today. Jamie Foxx, take care of yourself.
2: I'll be watching.
1: Yeah, so that's going to be on Hulu and Disney. And lastly, you got some whip skills, because Philadelphia, they held its first parallel parking competition.
2: They need to.
1: And they had 14 competitors battle for the first Philadelphia Parallel Parking Association Championship. And the guy that won, he got bragging rights for a year, a trophy, and $76 towards his next parking ticket.
2: Oh, boy, that's funny. Crazy. Yeah, it is. Wow.
1: Whip skills.
2: All right, tell us how you feel. We talked to Brother Benny coming up in just a bit. ZAK, the same show. Steve Brown is on the way.

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0: All right, well, and it's Wednesday right here with the Sam Sip Chubbsy AK, and Benny got some tips for you today, man. What's good, Benny?
1: What's good, brother Sam? How you?
0: I'm all right. I'm all right.
1: You good?
0: I'm good.
1: You show you good.
0: I'm great, man. God is good.
1: I talked to you last week about every time I jump on these apps and I see your commercials.
0: Yeah.
1: And your ads. Look, the Tuesday five. Come on, Sam.
0: Yeah, man. Yeah, we got the BOGO. You know, come on in, the BOGO.
1: No, I'm not.
0: The BOGO.
1: First of all, luckily,
0: buy one, get one free.
2: Ain't so good.
1: Luckily,
2: it's spicy,
1: I am
2: too.
1: In bed at 7 o'clock on Tuesday, so I don't have time.
0: Well, today Wednesday.
1: But it come across my timeline, and it be tempting me, Sam. But let's talk about temptation.
0: Yeah.
1: Because the temptation is everywhere, right? Stop blaming genetics for being out of hand.
0: Mm.
1: The issue is not genetics. And do you know how we now know the issue is not genetics?
0: How we know?
1: Because of the GLPs.
0: Okay.
1: And I don't have no, if you have an issue with not putting the fork down or pushing the plate away, under the guise of a doctor, I have no issues with you utilizing GLPs. But just couple that with healthy eating habits and weight training.
0: Uh-huh.
1: Because what a lot of people are doing is they're getting on these GLPs and they're dropping weight, but they're just becoming what we call skinny fat. They're just becoming smaller versions of what they already are.
0: Mm-hmm.
1: Because they're not prioritizing proper nutrition and they're not prioritizing strength training, so they're not building healthy habits. So then guess what happens as soon as they stop taking the GLP?
0: It comes right back.
1: The weight comes right because you have not put any habits in place to sustain you once you come off that GLP. But also, this is why I said stop blaming your genetics, because everybody be like, everybody in my family big. That's why I'm big. Okay, cool. But I tell you to eat 1,800 calories a day and you be like, I am. But then as soon as you get on that GLP where you no longer have any desire to eat food, and all of a sudden you start getting smaller. Because the GLP does not make you lose weight.
0: What does it do?
1: The GLP, it is an inhibitor on your neurons in your brain to tell you that you're full. So all it does is tell you not to eat.
0: Hey, don't eat that.
1: The GLP itself
0: does not make you
1: lose weight. It does not make you lose weight. So it's not your genetics. If as soon as you take something that tells you to eat less, you start losing weight.
0: Mm.
1: It's your relationship with food. So we got to work on building healthy relationships with food. And if you are morbidly obese, if you have health issues, if you're pre-diabetic or diabetic, talk to your doctor about GLPs. There's nothing wrong with that. But don't just rely on the GLP. Still build a healthy relationship with food and contact me so we can get you on a proper strength and conditioning program and put all that together.
0: Okay.
1: And let's properly transform the body.
0: All right. And how can they follow you, man?
1: Stop blaming your mama and your daddy and your grandparents.
2: And stay
1: no,
2: calm.
1: They
2: and
1: are not
2: calm.
1: Putting that fork in your mouth.
0: Yeah.
2: They did it.
0: Yeah. I'm addicted to this peach cobbler because of my mom and them.
2: I know that's right.
1: Yeah, because I see the ad, Sam, for Tuesdays for the $5, but I don't have to do it every Tuesday. I could do it once a month and enjoy
0: And you can do it today. The BOGO is going on at all the locations today.
1: Wait, today is Wednesday. What happened?

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1: 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How you doing, C-Town? What's going on, world? 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Reality Hours up next. We're going to dive into that just a bit.

Hey, man. It's hump day. Turn this radio up just a little bit. It's hump day. It's almost Friday. It's almost Friday. The Sam Silk Show's on CAK. Reality Hour's up next.

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0: Zay and Kelly Same Soup Show. We're getting ready. We're getting ready to go to Miami on the 26th, the One Voyage Cruise.
1: Mm-hmm.
0: We're sailing from there.
1: All right.
0: Cabins are just about gone. Get yours. We got a few left. Go ahead and book a One Voyage Cruise. All right, One Voyage Cruise. Okay. And you can book your cabin today. Six unforgettable nights of some great fun. Party with a purpose. HBCUs will benefit from this.
1: Yeah.
0: And the shows and the concerts will be crazy. WZAKCleveland.com with all of the whole itineraries right there. Actually, it's on our Instagram, too. Shouts out to India. Gotta say what's up to her. She's like, Silk, we going on that cruise. Ella Mays. I gotta give a shout out to Ella Mays. Soul food.
1: Ella Mays.
0: Let me tell you something, man. So she know I'll be hitting up about them turkey wings.
1: Ooh, that sounds good.
0: And she said for my 8-year anniversary, she said she's making some turkey wings.
1: Oh.
0: Yeah.
1: Can she slide like an extra?
0: It's dressing. Turkey? So I'm getting some dressing when I get off.
1: Oh.
0: Some turkey wings and some dressing.
1: I think that.
0: Benny, did you hear that? I'm getting the baked turkey wing.
1: Well, his producer needs to taste it and just make sure everything is okay. Yeah.
0: Yeah, I had baked chicken with the dressing on Sunday, so I'm gonna get the turkey today. Happy anniversary to you. And we're looking forward to hanging out with you and your husband on the One Voyage Cruise. We're gonna have a good time.
1: Why are you always making me hungry? Dang.
0: Man, I love a good turkey wing, man.
1: Good gracious.
0: With that gravy on it too?
1: See, don't.
0: Okay, I'm just saying, man.
1: Doggone it.
0: I'm just saying. All right, we inside the letter. It's a reality hour. Let's get inside the letter because I get off a little bit.
1: All right. Dear Sam, how am I supposed to feel secure in a marriage of 10 years when my husband has cheated on me with a coworker and other women, yet I still don't have access to a cell phone, email, social media, plus more? I'm not asking because I want to invade his privacy. I'm asking because trust was broken. After years of marriage and multiple betrayals, I need transparency to feel safe in this relationship. What I don't understand is if there's truly nothing to hide, why is allowing me to access his phone still such a problem? How can he expect me to simply trust him when his actions have already given me reasons not to? At this point, am I asking too much by wanting transparency, or is this something I have every right to expect after everything we've been through?
0: Okay. Here's the deal. This is real easy for you. You don't want to see that phone.
1: She don't want to see it.
0: He already, the fact that he told you no, you got your answer. If you really want to see that phone, you got to be prepared to leave at that moment.
1: For sure.
0: Or do you want to catch a case? Because what you just told me, if he hitting them at work and he got how many other ones?
1: I mean,
0: bunch of them.
1: Yeah, he's had.
0: What transparency do you need? When you open up that phone, you're going to see some booty, some nipples, some text messages, things that you don't want to see. Everything in your mind that you thought you probably wouldn't see, you're going to see it. So why would you want to do that to yourself?
1: She need to see it.
0: She already know.
1: Don't let yourself be in a delusion. Go ahead and look.
0: For what? Leave. Why waste your time? You should not look through the phone if you're not prepared to leave. You already know. He told you. He told you. He ain't letting you see it, so you already know what's in there. Or maybe I'm wrong.
1: Go and get that proof. Because you know
0: the
1: what?
0: The proof, all he got to do is erase the phone. What's wrong with y'all?
1: No, let me
0: all you got to do is erase the phone. Let me just go ahead and erase the whole damn thing.
1: I know they can erase it. But if she has a little transparency, if he's not willing to give her any transparency,
0: then that's it to me.
1: I mean, you can go.
0: Yeah, come on in, Crump. Yeah.
1: Yes, but I feel that you should have a little bit of transparency with the whole situation. And if he's still not doing right after he begged and pleaded and said that, okay, I'm not going to do it no more. I'm not going to cheat again. Then you have some proof. You could be like, you said that before, and then this is what it was.
0: All right, Crump, you walked in on this. So this woman husband has been cheating for 10, they've been married 10 years. He didn't broke off a couple that work. And yeah, that might go on. Yeah. And so she wants to look through the phone to make sure everything's good. He say, no. Now I say that's enough. to let her know that it's still some stuff going on.
3: Right. Absolutely. I mean, he's been cheating on her for 10 years.
0: Well, they've been married. You probably have.
1: Yeah. I mean, the way it sounds. He hit the coworker and a few others.
3: Okay.
1: So now she wants to be able to have access
0: to the phone.
1: The phone, the emails, all that good stuff.
0: Yeah.
3: So my thing is that if you have to do all that, you don't need to be with her.
0: That's what I'm just saying.
3: Yeah. If you got to do all that, you know, your relationship got to be built on trust. And I know you got to earn trust back and all that, but if you got to go through his phone, all you're doing is just pissing yourself off and you're setting yourself up
0: when
3: for the wolf.
0: When she see what's in that phone,
3: mm-hmm.
0: when she see what was said,
3: mm-hmm.
0: when she see, I bet your wife don't do it like this.
1: What?
0: I bet your wife thing ain't like this.
1: Oh, she going to jail.
0: Look at this.
1: Mm-hmm.
3: But for a wife to see that, what does that do for you, though? I mean, are you really going to risk your freedom?
0: That's what I'm saying. Thank you. Yeah. I said the same thing. Yeah. So you gonna give yourself a case because you about to lose your mind up
1: no,
0: in here.
1: No, the case
0: here.
1: Is I'm about to take a screenshot on it. So when I get soft and you say some old, you know, fly stuff in my ear and talk about we should work this out and get back together, I'm going to pull up that screenshot and be like, no, thank you. Did that.
0: All right. Let's ask the family. Okay. Mm-hmm. What do y'all think? Do you think she need to see the phone for the proof that he's not cheating? And he says, I don't want to give you my phone.
1: Please. You plan on still cheating.
0: Right. But if she want to see it, how many of y'all ever said you looked at a phone? What did you find when you looked at that man's phone or that woman's phone? What did you find?
1: Better not be nothing.
0: When you go through it, be willing to get your ass up out of there.
3: Yeah.
1: That's fine.
3: Exactly. I don't know if it's a closure thing. Like, if you just need to, if it makes you feel better that, okay, I got proof now that he's doing this, but you don't need to see the phone. You really don't. Because you already know what's going on. If he tells you, you know.
1: Give me the closure. I need some closure. Oh, I need to make sure that you're a dirty dog, that I know that you are.
0: You already called him.
3: There's the closure right there. He ain't going to let you see the phone.
1: Well.
3: That's the closure.
1: Goodbye.
0: Yep.
3: What does that do for you, though, seeing the phone?
0: What does that do? With that woman going to town on him, just going to town.
1: It just makes you know you're not crazy.
0: All right. So the

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All right, we're going to dive into this letter next, man. How many of y'all need, if you know your man is cheating, ladies, do you need to see, like, if you have already busted him, do you need to have access to his everything, you know, all his social and all that, cell phone, all that? He says no. Are you still saying?

0: Say yes, say yes, say it. Z said AK Silk. All you gotta do. That's Tank. Hey, so we want to know, help this woman out. 10 years her husband has been cheating, hit a coworker off with some other women. She wants passwords to everything, and she wants to go through his phone. He says no. What you got? What you got about it? Talk to us.
1: Hey, Sam. Hey, Kenya.
2: Hey.
1: I feel like all the questions need to be asked to herself. Like, why are you dealing with this, accepting this?
0: Yeah.
1: If you already know, like, wait, how do you even know for sure that he cheated before? Did you see the phone before?
0: Did you get, yeah.
1: And it wasn't just one person. Yeah, it's multiple people, though. One time I understand, okay, we might can work it out. But he has repeatedly cheated on you for the past 10 years. No, why am I accepting this? Why am I dealing with this lying ass cheat? Dude.
0: It sounds like you hurt.
1: Like, what's going on with you? Why you have to accept that? Why do you feel like you have to accept that?
2: Right.
0: Yeah. All right.
1: So, yeah. Pack it up, leave, do what you got to do, but don't keep dealing with that.
0: All right. Yes, welcome to the show. Talk to me.
3: Hey, Sam. She already knows. She's a drama queen. She like it. She
0: yeah.
3: loves it.
0: Yeah.
3: And the little Kenya, she just like being punished. She knows she's in the phone. She's telling you what's going to be in the phone.
0: Yeah.
2: I don't care. I'm
3: ready to go.
2: Yeah.
3: Be ready to go. Yes. I don't have that problem. My phone ring. I get mad. My wife don't answer it. Please answer it.
2: Right. You see?
3: I don't want no problem. But that don't mean I can't do no the
0: outside. See?
2: That's fine. Yes. He's transparent, yeah. So he ain't had nothing.
0: That's right.
2: That's
0: okay.
2: Fine.
0: Yeah.
3: That's fine.
0: Yeah.
3: Yeah. Okay, but
0: what you want to say, Craig? What you want to say?
4: If the
0: roll mic over there so I can see you on camera. Get up so they can see. Yeah.
4: If the roles were reversed, would the woman let a man see her phone?
2: Absolutely. Yes.
0: No, yeah, because they know how to erase it clean better than a man can.
2: No.
0: That's not
2: it. It's just that if you are truly planning on making a change, then you have made that change. You've changed your phone number. You've done whatever it is. So to me, when I'm at home, I'm like, here, there you go.
4: And if he finds
2: if it was necessary,
4: find something. He just finds
2: it. Ain't
4: something.
2: Nothing to find.
0: That you missed. How about that? Something you probably missed.
2: Ain't nothing to miss.
0: Welcome to the show. What up?
1: Hey, Sam, what is she even talking about?
0: Yeah.
1: She done already caught the man.
0: If you already caught her, what other proof do you need?
2: She love him.
1: Exactly. Okay. Exactly. She love him, and she want to stay. And she just wanted to call somebody or write a letter to herself.
0: I know what it is.
1: Exactly.
0: I think what she wants to do is see, are there any videos with him and some other women to see if she can outdo what they doing in.
2: What?
0: Let me see.
1: No, let me see. She's not on that.
0: Well, that's the only reason I can think that she wants to see it.
1: She loves the man. She just wants to talk about it.
4: Why you want to see it, though?
1: So
4: I understand you said you want the closure and all that, but why even put yourself through that torture?
2: Sometimes you have to when you're too connected.
1: Right. Exactly, Kenya. She loves the man. She don't want to go. Mm. She just talking a good game. It ain't even a good game. She just ain't ready to go. When she get ready to she'll go.
2: That's right.
1: She ain't ready. So she just asking somebody that she don't know. Don't know y'all.
0: She gonna see this woman playing with them golf balls.
2: You know what?
1: No, she ain't even looking for nothing like that. She just wanted to talk about it. And she didn't have nobody to talk about it.
2: That's right. She
1: get ready to go.
4: When
1: she get ready to go.
4: She gonna see that great
1: confrontation.
0: You put your face in that?
2: You're what? A mess. Yes.
0: You don't even do that to me.
2: Absolutely. And that too. Let me see how far you went.
0: I been trying to ask you all these years.
2: Yes.
0: And you did that?
2: You're doggone right. Let me see. I need to know.

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0: 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Download me and take me with you. Check it in with my good friend, comedian Steve Brown. Hey, Steve Brown, comedian Steve Brown, man, what's going on, brother?
1: Man, I'm good, man. I heard the news about the crazy substitute teacher cussing them kids out and talking crazy. And I just want you to know, Sam, I did the same thing when I was substitute teacher. But the crazy part is the city schools called me back. I don't know why, but they called me back. Sam, let me tell you something, man. It's time for the Steve Brown news. Nobody can use. Listen, yeah. I've been doing a lot of traveling, Sam. God is good. I've been doing all the traveling. I've been all over the place, man. I've been to Atlanta, Chicago, New York. But I've been doing it on the Greyhound bus. Why? Because I'm no longer flying. Because white women are now on these planes masturbating, Sam. Yeah. They're masturbating. Yeah, I read that Katie Enza got a nasty ass on American Airlines, stretched out across them folks' aisle, put her feet on the window, and took matters into her own hand. She checked the oil, Sam. She did a solo celebration. Now the police were called. She got interviewed and she didn't go to jail, Sam. And isn't that illegal? That's illegal.
0: Yes,
1: well, the only place I know that's not illegal on Spirit Airlines. We used to do that all the time. We had full on orgies on Spirit Airlines. I remember the only way you can fly Spirit is you had to have a ticket and a condom. That's it. Yeah. And Sam, I'm going to tell you this before I go. I was going to fly to L.A., but, you know, your president gave Iran the green light to blow up L.A. Iran the green light to blow up the whole West Coast. All right. So I love doing comedy, and I do eventually want to blow up, but not like that. Not like that. So the only L.A. I will be traveling to is Lower Alabama. That's the only L.A. I will be traveling to. Now, Sam, before I get out of here, you know, I read that Iran does not have the capabilities to send a missile to California. But I also read that Trump told his cult that he's going to have a big surprise in the midterm. So let me just put it like this. If anything blows up in San Diego and L.A. between now and the midterms, I don't care if it's a firecracker or a fart. Trump did it. Y'all, I'm out of here. You can find me on Instagram, Comic Steve Brown, TikTok, Comic Steve Brown, and on my Facebook page, Comedian Steve Brown.
0: Yes,
1: that's it. That's all, Sam. I'll talk to y'all.

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5: 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I was told the language was too graphic and that some people would be offended. So they changed the words. So here it is. Right now, right here, we are victims of attack by some we know, but many more nameless and faceless people living in the shadows. The first defense of both sides is usually to act as if it never happened. Then, the perpetrators start disagreeing with each other about the particulars of the attack, sometimes calling it victimless. The time is now to bring the attack to a halt. We must stand up and use our vote this November to declare that we are no longer going to allow ourselves to be victims. We must be heard. You must vote this November in order to stop the assault on us, because the reality is we are the ones who are battered and bruised.
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0: All right, ZIKD, y'all, let's come up next. Sam Silk Show on the Urban One Podcast, or wherever you get your podcast. All right, it's Wednesday, so you know what that means. We line dancing at Silk's tonight. 21300 Libby Road, happy hour. We having a good time, good folks, good vibes, and good food. We're going to get it in tonight. Southgate, trying to help out this lady with her situation. Married how long?
1: 10 years. And her husband's a serial cheater. He done cheated with her coworker and other women, but she wants some access to a cell phone, email, and social media because she says she doesn't want to invade his privacy, but she wants to, you know, feel safe. She wants some transparency to feel safe in the relationship. So,
0: yeah.
1: She said, if it's nothing to hide, then why can't I have access?
0: ZAK Sam, what up?
2: What's going on, Sam? What's going on, Kenya?
0: You got it,
2: this
0: man.
2: A real... The player in me going to tell you don't ask questions you don't want the answer to because the truth hurts.
0: Yeah.
2: The reform player in me is going to say, know your value, go where it's worth something.
0: Yeah.
2: Because he obviously don't value if he willing to hit all around you and hit at work. Mm-hmm. You got no space for peace. You already know the truth.
0: Yeah.
1: I'm with that.
0: She knows.
2: No, she knows the truth. It's, what lie does she want to hear?
0: She probably just get that's a kick out of the fact that all the women want a man and he's slanging that thing on. She must get a kick out of that.
1: It's not that.
0: Sticking around for that.
1: It is the fact that when your heart is attached to somebody, see, the man, he done already moved on. He already hitting this and hitting that and already spreading himself thin. But she is still hoping upon hope that maybe at some point this is going to see her for who she is and how much she loves him. But, you know, if you don't have that, then, you know, you need proof.
0: The next question.
1: Yeah.
0: How many does it take?
1: Until your heart separates.
0: Okay.
1: Until you are able to stand on your own two feet and say, you know what, this ninja ain't never going
0: to
1: be right.
0: So the answer to your question, you're not going to probably see the fall. Okay, he ain't gonna give it to you. So until you bust in the next time and the next time and the next time, till whenever you get tired.
1: Yeah. That's how it works.
2: She also can't keep having sex with him because he just steady poisoning her. It's scientific that when we have sex with women, we get in their DNA.
1: That's right.
2: What I'm saying? So she literally has someone who was not meant for her in her DNA. That's my point. To go where you were, some God got somewhere better for you to be.
1: Yes.
2: You just gotta open your eyes up and pay attention.
0: Well, send that message, Reverend.
1: I love that. Yes, come on now.
2: Yeah. He ain't it. Like I said before. Player. I didn't have them questions answered me and I didn't gave them answers.
0: Yeah.
2: I don't place myself in them situations no more because I know what disease I got. You know what I'm saying? I'm clean sexual disease. I ain't talking about no STDs, no shit like that. I'm just talking about strictly, I got a habit that if I place myself in the wrong place, I can break my vows to my wife.
1: I can put
2: myself in a position that God don't want me to be, so I stay out them spots. But if he constantly, if he having sex at work, sex at church, sex in the park, sex in the grocery store, he's sick everywhere he goes. So there's no way for her to get what she wants, and she needs to remove herself from that situation and take herself somewhere where she's more valuable. You know what I'm saying?
1: No, that's right.
2: Flat out.
0: All right.
2: Flat out.
0: So at the end of the day,
1: mm-hmm.
0: It don't matter how much her heart has been broken or hurt, until the coochie gets hurt.
1: Here we go.
0: When that coochie get hurt.
1: Well.
0: Then she might say, yeah, I can't deal with this no more. Can't sit down, walk around itching.
1: Well, if you ain't slanging, she ain't staying.

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1: What did you set this on, hell?
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0: My name is DL.
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1: It is the D.L. Hughley Show, your 2026 edition. It is, of course, Wednesday, October 7th, the seventh day of Breast Cancer Awareness Month, so we want to make sure that all of us, you know, and breast cancer affects men too, so we want to make sure that everybody's doing all they can to stay healthy. Make sure you talk to your doctor, make sure you're eating as good as you can and exercise and all that type of stuff. Joining us on the program today, NDB, the one and only. How you doing, baby girl?
4: I had a dream about you.
5: Should I leave the room?
1: That happens all the time, baby girl. Hold on a minute.
4: It was clean.
5: I was going to say, do I need to leave the room?
4: I guess I missed you. I guess I missed you.
1: Yes. Well, you know, they say don't tell your dreams unless you want them to come true. So tell me what happened. No? Andy B's joining us. Hey, so remember that Don Lemon and I are going to be at the Symphony Hall. That'll be Thursday. What is it? The 9th of October. And then the 10th we'll be at Symphony Hall in Atlanta. Then we'll be at the Cut with Klaus. Theater in Indianapolis. So don't you hate when clearly Donald Trump talked about a foreign power blowing up two cities in the United States of America, right?
5: That's crazy. Yeah.
1: Clearly. And people, that's not what he said. Whatever he said was inappropriate for a president to say.
5: Right.
1: Whatever he said. Aren't you tired of explaining to people what he meant? Mm. You tell them, he didn't encourage people to attack the Capitol. He did.
5: He did.
1: He
5: I heard.
1: Call the Obamas apes. He did. Mm-hmm. He did. Aren't y'all tired of lying to yourselves?
5: Mm-hmm.
4: It's crazy.
1: And you know what? It wouldn't have mattered. We could take all that. He's a lousy president. He's an amoral man. And anybody who defends him and consistently defends him and still supports him, you are a horrible human being. And you know it. You know you are. If you didn't believe you were, you wouldn't have to pretend not to hear the things that are happening or see them.
5: Mm-hmm.
1: Happy birthday to Dr. Opal Lee, the grandmother of Juneteenth. I remember
5: 100 years old.
4: Yeah. 100. Wow. Yes.
5: Last time, yeah.
1: Yes. Happy birthday to Simon Cowell. Happy birthday to Tony Braxton. Happy birthday to Bryce Watson from Groove Theory. Happy birthday to Omar Benson Miller. Happy birthday to Vladimir Putin. Damn. Happy birthday to Charles Wilson. Wilson, one of the best that ever did it. Happy birthday to Nicole Ari Parker. Still gorgeous. Happy birthday to Joy Behar. I will see her next week. Happy birthday to Priest Holmes. He was a cold piece. Happy birthday to Mookie Betts from the world champion Los Angeles Dodgers. Posthumously, of course, happy birthday to Elijah Muhammad. Happy birthday to Archbishop Desmond Tutu. Happy birthday to Willie Knowles, first African-American player to be named captain of a professional sports team, the Celtics, years ago. Mm-hmm. Happy birthday to Morris Fleetwood Walker, the first black player decades before Jackie Robinson and several others to break the color line in baseball before those lines were drawn. He joined a major league team in 1884, and after a game against the Louisville Clips, the Louisville newspaper complained about his inclusion. Then they went, we ain't gonna have no for a while.
5: So. He was busting that ass, I guess. And then they went, wait a
1: yes,
5: minute.
1: Yes, indeed. Wait. We don't need that. Of course, he's fresh from the field. We got, of course, Andy B's gonna join us and tell us what's trending. I had a little note from the GED section right now. Here's Mark Morrison returning.

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We're covering today's top stories with what's trending. That's up after Olivia Dean. It's the DLU Show.

0: The countdown is on. 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
1: Happy birthday again to Dr. Opal Lee, celebrating her 100th birthday today.
2: Yes. Here.
1: With a groundbreaking ceremony for the National Juneteenth Museum. It's in Fort Worth, the historic South Side. So the museum is a tribute to her advocacy for Juneteenth. It's aiming to educate and preserve history and promote community development.
3: Wow.
4: Well deserved.
3: Okay.
1: Yes. So the museum is supported by the city of Fort Worth, and it's going to focus on the Juneteenth history, the issues like education, entrepreneurship, and it hopes to become a cultural and economic hub for the neighborhood.
3: Yeah. Okay.
4: So let's support it. Let's all get out
1: there about that.
4: Check it out.
1: And Michelle Obama is in town for the celebration. Those tickets were a gazillion dollars. And the woman who survived the lethal injections.
4: The botched lethal injections.
1: Yes, Krista Pike. She is now conscious and speaking. Yeah, after surviving that. Now her attorney.
3: Well, they saved her life and put on a ventilator. I thought y'all was trying to kill her. And now they
1: just now let you her go. Bring her,
3: come on. I don't get it. Really? I mean, I'm not saying it one way. Come on, it just don't make sense.
4: Well, at least it was a good sleep drug.
1: Her attorneys are saying that she's still in the hospital in Nashville and she's receiving critical care. She was given those two doses and her prognosis remains unclear. So she may.
3: Wait a minute, her lawyers. What's she going to do? Y'all was. What you going to do? She going to sue for bringing her back to life? And then, never mind.
1: Are they still going to?
3: I don't know.
4: Well, either way, that's double jeopardy for your ass. I mean, they didn't try to kill her twice.
1: Yeah. Also trending, Jamie Foxx said you will not see him sitting down with Shannon Sharp on Club Shay Shay anytime soon. He says that the show seems like the kind of place where you can get in trouble. And he don't want no trouble.
3: Yeah.
1: And he also just want to remind of his new comedy special, Take Care of Yourself, is going to premiere today on Hulu.
3: Between Shannon's show and Cam Newton's show, you can put your foot in your mouth and it's woof.
1: Well, and go viral.
4: He's literally taking care of himself. So, way to go.
1: Yeah. Well, that's what's trending.
0: All right. A little note from the GED section is up in less than 15 minutes. It's the D.L. 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
13: Good afternoon. 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Look for some delays if you're on 77 headed southbound. There is reports of an accident blocking the right lane after Fole Street. If you're in Middleburg Heights, look for another accident on Pearl Road at Webster Road that's causing things to slow down. Expect more delays in Cleveland if you're on Superior Ave. You'll find an accident at East 24th Street that's causing delays.
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29: DL Hughley's taking your Wednesday to the next level. Fun, fly, and full of laughs. Don't sleep on the show that keeps the week moving strong. It's the D.L. Hughley Show. And we're back.

0: another.
1: Are you sure?
2: We often talk about the problem in crime in America and how it is ravaging our streets. But it seems to be from one particular prison. There are a number of experts that constantly barrage us with what's going on with the communities, the inner city communities, the urban communities, black on black crime, and what effect rap music has on crime. We never have conversations about crime's other implications. I don't know what happened at Cornell, but I do know this, that one of the most dangerous places for women to be, young women in particular to be, is on in the presence of young men on college campuses. They say as many as 30-some percent of women on college campuses have reported either an attempted sexual assault or an actual one. Why is it that we will hear ad nauseum when people talk about the rap culture, they never talk about the rape culture? And it's really pervasive in these Ivy League schools. There are people who we've talked about who played football who are now being accused of sexual assault. We have a Supreme Court justice who's been accused of sexual assault. We have a president that is an adjudicated rapist. We have an attorney general right now, senator, who was light on a pedophile. Now it's coming to light that he gave deferential treatment to 10 young students accused of rape.

0: It used to be a time when rape and pedophilia were disqualifiers for higher offices. We have a young man in Stafford that raped someone in front of someone, and the judge did not want to ruin his future. It happened in Chicago. It happens all over the country. Now, we are quick to protect our girls from being in the bathroom with a transgender, but you know what's more dangerous than being in a bathroom with a transgender? Being in the dorm room with a young frat boy. A person in a dress ain't got a damn thing with somebody with a toga on. And it can only happen if people look the other way. It can only happen if people decided it should. We have no problem talking about the problems and the ills of society when it's from a different perspective. You tell us about how you want your women safe from illegal immigrants or how you want them safe in the inner city. We'll have any number of right-wing nut jobs tell us how bad crime is and how it's endemic and specific to us. But silence now. Somebody told me that there was a study where women talked about if they were alone in the woods, would they rather be run across a bear or a man? And 80% of women chose a bear. That's across all kinds of spectrums, race, color, religion, all of that. They chose the bear because a bear might maul you to death, but he ain't going to ruin your credit and sexually assault you. If we're going to have a conversation about what is plaguing our young people, what is plaguing our children, we need a more well-rounded one, because one is accepted and one is, as a matter of fact, if Michael Jackson were a priest instead of a singer with the previous construction of the Catholic church, he would have got assigned to a new record label. You can go anywhere but Tommy Boy. There is a way that we look at things. They have no problem talking about the ills of our communities, which should be addressed. I am not saying they shouldn't. But when it comes to their own, when it comes to the things they do, I think like Kavanaugh should have never been able to be. Just the allegations should have prevented him. I think if you've ever been accused of rape, you damn sure shouldn't have a job where you get to wear a robe. He should have to wear pants at least. They will tell us ad nauseum the problem with immigrants, the problem with black community, the problem with rap music. But we know pervasive is pervasive everywhere, but you do not want to have those conversations. That's why it keeps happening. You voted, and a lot of people, the majority of white people in this country, voted for a man who's an adjudicated rapist. You voted for a man that said he will grab women by the... So if you vote for a dude who'll do that, you can't be shocked when your sons take it later on. And how little attention it gets. We have what they're raping people at Cornell, and they're selling drugs at Penn State. Don't say a damn thing to me about an HBCU. That's a little note from the GED section.
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1: So have you gotten sucked into this protein craze? You know, everybody's like protein, help you lose weight. Maybe it's time for you to scale back. There is a new review in the scientific journal Cell Press Blue. It's suggesting that eating excessive amounts of protein could activate processes linked to inflammation and cellular damage. So it's making you age faster. When you eat too much protein.
2: It's supposed to be a well-balanced meal. You get your good dose of protein, good dose of, simple carbohydrates. You need
3: mix it with exercise. You all good.
1: And they say, proteins build up your metabolism, speeds it up, but too much can actually slow it down.
3: Yep. So, like anything.
1: Be careful with that. Also, Attorney General Ken Paxton. this is actually not bad news. He launched an investigation into whether Fruitabloom and Hanes use potentially toxic chemicals in children's underwear.
2: Come on now.
1: Children's underwear.
2: Why are he so worried about children's underwear? Boy, them Republicans, boy, you got to watch them. You got to watch them.
1: Yeah, so it's concerns associated with, like, health concerns like cancer. So
3: that's what he could find? That's it. That's what he's
1: doing. That's what he's working on right now.
2: Okay, cool. You need to straighten out
1: so
2: that
1: we'll
2: eye.
1: So we'll forget about all the other
2: things. Whatever happened to his eye? Nobody talks about his eye.
1: No.
2: You got a governor in a wheelchair. You got this dude
1: that you can't talk about.
2: He can't. Okay.
1: What I'm saying is, people get offended when you talk about the wheelchair.
2: Well, I only talk about him because he's an evil dude who happens to be in a wheelchair.
1: Yeah.
2: So that's that part. If he was a good dude, he'd be a good dude in a wheelchair, but
1: I'm not gonna participate.
3: You ain't been in there 10 minutes and you done got like us.
4: Oh, man. This is a new study has found that men often perceive women as more attractive when they wear less makeup. I would count myself in that number.
3: Me too.
4: So why do you think heavy makeup is so popular? Like if you ever hug somebody and their face is on your shirt?
3: Mm-hmm. Yes, all the time.
4: Your foundations, you should put foundation on with spackle or like with a putty knife. That's not. And you can wear so much makeup, you look like a drag queen.
1: Yeah.
2: Yeah. Yeah. Mm. Yeah. You tall with too much makeup?
4: Yeah.
2: Hey, hold on now. Let me see your baby pictures.
4: Yep. Yep. I'm going to need to see that. I remember, I'll never forget, this girl was so beautiful in Atlanta. I knew she couldn't have been. God didn't do that. Somebody did that. Like, you got that from a counter or something. But she was just all did up, long ass eyelashes, thick. I was like, come on now.
1: But just like a lot of things with women, we're not doing it for men. We do it for ourselves, and it's a self-confidence thing.
3: Stop doing it.
4: You got to put a jean jacket on your face to be confident.
1: I'm bare face all the time.
2: I think that's a lie that y'all tell yourself. We don't do it for men. We do it for ourselves. Yeah. So how come the days where let me ask you a question. So how come when women, those days, I'm not going nowhere this weekend, I'm going to just stay in the house and watch TV and eat ice cream, they don't put their face on for themselves?
4: Yeah.
1: Well, that's because it's not out in public. It's out in public.
2: But then they're not doing it for themselves.
1: You're doing it for your self-confidence. Your self-confidence.
4: Okay, but you can't. Okay, let me ask something. You can't. Some people, have you ever seen soap thing? You go, that can't. You can't think that look nice. Can't think that.
2: Like with those 10-inch eyelashes.
1: Yeah, looking like a bunny.
4: Every time you blink, your glasses go up and down. Come on now.
1: Or those drawn-on eyebrows that really look drawn on.
4: Come on now.
1: Not doing that, lady. Stop it.
4: So why do you think, that was the question, why do you think heavy makeup is so popular? 877-242-2426.
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4: Jesus Christ.
1: I don't have any eyelashes.
4: Yeah, maybe you should. Maybe you should. Okay, help.
3: Yeah. It's all that foundation on the paper. Blow it out.
4: We'll get you a call in a bit. We're going to see what's going on with NDB, if that's really her. We don't know. It's the DL Hughley Show. Skip. Now, when you make a steak, you're supposed to not wash it off and you're supposed to let it rest.
2: Right.
4: You're supposed to let it rest, right?
2: Mm-hmm.
4: When you open wine, you're not supposed to drink it right away. You're supposed to open it up and let it rest, right? Get room temperature, right?
2: Yep.
4: So maybe he is right.
2: No, maybe my ketchup already been rested.
0: And you, DL Hughley. What's your opinion on today's topic? 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

0: 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So, what do you think? 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That's 1-877-242-2426. It's the DL Hughley Show. And we're back.
1: The question we're asking, traditionally, most men find, according to this survey, find women with less makeup more attractive. If that is the case, why is heavy makeup so popular? Why do you think it is, Indy? Why do you think it's so popular?
2: Like I said, I think women do it to either boost their confidence. They're not confident with their natural appearance, or they're doing it to compete with other women. I think that a lot. I think it's a competition, either a competition thing or self-confidence.
1: Mm.
3: But then in some cases, you know, some women have like real bad acne.
2: Yeah, so I said confidence. You want to cover it up.
3: Or they got that, Mongolian mark where mm-hmm. you got that dark patch mm-hmm. on your side of your head.
2: Absolutely.
3: You know, so they be caking up for that. But
1: taking up for that.
3: Taking.
1: We're going to go to our social media platform and see what they got going on. Skip, tell us what's happening out there. What are they saying?
4: Johnny in Reading, Pennsylvania says, I don't know why they wear so much damn makeup. Yeah. I can't stand it.
1: I tell you what, if it's one place you need makeup, it's Reading, Pennsylvania.
4: There you go. Yo, my first serious girlfriend was from Reading, Ben. She was gorgeous.
1: Yeah.
4: She was.
1: Yeah. That was it. And then that would cut it off after that. That was it.
3: Hey, and Sephora's online too, saying, hey, leave them women alone.
1: Yes.
4: Yeah. And all that's enough our money. Ulta is online too.
1: Yeah. Right? Yeah. When you get your makeup shot on with a paint gun, then probably.
2: What kills me is when I watch a tutorial video, makeup video, it's always an hour long. I'm like, I don't want to do it if it's going to take me that long.
4: I mean, you only recognize the person with or without it. Like, is that the same person?
3: Oh, my God.
1: Yeah.
3: You sick?
1: I can't tell. I haven't seen your face. It's 877-242-2426. We know that men find women who wear less makeup more attractive, and why is heavy makeup so popular? That's the question we're posing to you. 877-242-2426. 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It's the DL Hughley Show.
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6: 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Look for an accident if you're on 77 headed southbound. We have reports of a crash blocking the right lane after Foles Street. More delays of 490 westbound. You'll have about a 20-minute delay due to an accident blocking the two left lanes at West 7th Street. And if you're on Opportunity Corridor headed westbound, there's about a 10-minute delay due to heavy stop-and-go traffic between East 79th Street and East 55th Street.
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6: I'm Sherrod Brown, running for Senate. I approve this message.
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0: So I think a lot of something that's had a big influence on a particularly young woman are these reality shows.
1: Absolutely. Yep.
2: Kardashians. And
0: they want to look like them.
1: Social media.
3: Housewives. Real housewives.
0: They want to look like them, yes.
3: Real fake housewives.
0: Yes.
1: Instagram models.
0: Yep, that's it. I'm like, what are you modeling? All I see is your ass. That's it. That's all I don't. What is this?
1: Fake at that.
0: We got to get to your calls. Why do you think men, the new study says men prefer women with little to no makeup. Then why do you think heavy makeup is so popular? That's the question we're posing to you. 877-242-2426. Get to your calls in a bit.

0: the question we're asking, men, traditionally, most men find, according to this survey, find women with less makeup more attractive. If that is the case, why is heavy makeup so popular? I think that we talked about this a little last week when Jasmine was there, was here. A lot of people start wearing makeup early, though.
1: Yeah. Mm-hmm.
0: And then maybe they start so early they don't necessarily know how to do it, and they sneak it on, and then it just becomes a bad habit.
1: I've been ready.
0: But I just, I can always tell where I'm going by the way people look on a plane. Always. I know when I'm going to Miami. I know when I'm going to Atlanta. I do.
1: Yeah, I've been raised a lot around a lot of women, and you know, luckily they're in the minimal makeup thing. But I've noticed that women generally put on a lot of makeup when they're going out at night. You know, like if you're going into a club scene or whatever,
2: yeah.
1: You know,
2: yeah,
1: where
2: see that.
1: It's more like a mask. You can fool people, you know, it's false advertising. But, you know, in the daytime, they do wear a little less.
2: But, you know, my generation, we didn't start wearing makeup young. I'm thinking back to high school. We didn't wear makeup. Mm. We didn't in the early 90s.
0: But. Now, where was this high school at? What city?
2: Tampa.
0: Yeah, Tampa, guys. Yeah. We know that men find women who wear less makeup more attractive. Then why is heavy makeup so popular? That's the question we're posing to you. 877-242-2426. Get your calls in a bit. It's the D.L. Hughley Show.
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0: Smokey Robinson, have you seen his skin?
4: Dang.
0: Yeah, he obviously crushed up the miracles and made a paste out of it. Because, man,
2: made a serum.
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4: 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Look for some delays if you're on 77 headed southbound. There is reports of an accident blocking the right lane after Foles Street. If you're in the Middleburg Heights, look for another accident on Pearl Road at Webster Road that's causing things to slow down. Expect more delays in Cleveland if you're on Superior Ave. You'll find an accident at East 24th Street that's causing delays.
9: 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Head to Take 5. 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
0: It's the D.L. Hughley Show. And we're back.

0: The question that we are asking is, men find women, a majority of men find women more attractive with less makeup, then why do you think heavy makeup is so popular? We're going right to the phones.
1: I think that women are wearing too much makeup because of these tutorial videos that they're watching. They're painting their faces instead of just using a small amount of makeup just to enhance themselves. I don't think it has anything to do with confidence. I think they don't have any confidence when they're using so much makeup.
2: For me, less is better. Especially on a black woman, as far as I'm concerned, but on any woman. I don't want to be looking at Ronald McDonald and then wake up to Godzilla. No, because all that makeup is doing is hiding what you truly are. You hiding behind false pretense, and false pretenses get you nowhere. I do not like all that makeup on any woman because it makes them satirical to me. You know, if you have a decent amount of makeup on that is not overboard and all that, that's fine. But all this, these flapping eyelashes, 10-inch nails, and big red lipstick, all that can go to hell. But yeah, no, less is better.
3: I think we have all this social media and technology to blame, because it seems like every time I look on social media, everybody got some kind of filter. You don't never see nobody's real face anymore. It's always a filter, especially when I look on TikTok. I mean, even before that, I remember that there was a makeup company that were doing infomercials called Airbrush, and it was airbrush makeup. And that's something that, you know, professional, you know, makeup artists would have. So it's just, it feels like we just keep going that way, and we're not, like, appreciating what the actual human face looks like. It's kind of sad to me, actually, because ain't nobody got time for that. I know I don't.
4: My thing is, I love a natural woman, a natural skin-colored woman. I mean, whether she's white, black, brown, it doesn't matter to me. All that makeup, you know, it takes away from who they really are and who you really know. Because when you get so into watching them put on their makeup, they hiding in the bathroom, then when they come out, they this person that you didn't see earlier. That just kind of confused.

0: I want to know who you are, you know? It doesn't do anything for me, man. I'd rather see a woman who has a pretty face, beautiful face, with no makeup on.
1: The question we're asking, men, traditionally, most men find, according to this survey, find women with less makeup more attractive. If that is the case, why is heavy makeup so popular? That's the question we're posing to you. 877-242-2426. Get to your calls in a bit. It's the D.L. Hughley Show. Watch this.

0: The question we're asking, men, they say most men prefer women with little to no makeup. Then why do you think heavy makeup so popular? That's the question we posed to you. You said,
1: I have two things about the makeup situation. It's two things I don't want to be without makeup. It's married or buried. It's not about insecurity. It's about upkeep. If you're going to work, I understand. If you're going to the gym, I totally understand. If, you know, no makeup. You're going somewhere, going out about running to Walmart, no makeup. But say that you in front of people and you want to give a first impression, right? You're telling me that you're going to get all dressed up. You're going to put on a little red dress and go give your speech. People not going to be looking at that Birkin bag that you got or that red dress. They're going to be looking at your face and they're going to be like, why doesn't it match? You can sit behind that mic and hide your face and say, oh, it's insecurity. But it's not insecurity. It's about upkeep.
2: Yeah. First of all, I got to compliment DL and the entire crew. You guys are amazing, especially when we got so much madness going on in the media today. But with respect to women and the, I guess what we'll call somewhat excessive wearing of makeup, it doesn't do anything for me. I prefer someone natural. But obviously, there must be some men out there. Obviously, there are some men out there that that's appealing to, I guess, to some extent. The question is why the women are doing it. And I think one of the ladies addressed that when she said that that they feel that they're in competition. And then some women don't have the type of eyelines or eyebrows or what have you that they would like to have. So maybe it does have something to do with their confidence. But when it's excessive, I don't see how that's complimentary. But that's I'm a man, so what do I do?
3: Okay, so when I was younger, I never wore makeup. So I was walking in the mall one day, and this lady asked me to, you know, let me make up your face. So I let her make up my face, and I asked my best friend, I said, well, can you tell the difference? She was like, I can't tell the difference from the makeup and your regular skin. So anyway, I started wearing makeup at a young age, and then as I got older, I don't know if the makeup messed up my face or if I wasn't applying it right, because they say you're supposed to wash your face. And then you're supposed to put serum on, moisturizer, and then the primer and all that stuff. So now that I'm in my 40s, I'm not going to lie. I won't walk out the house without makeup on. Like I said, I don't know if the makeup messed up my face. And, you know, like they were saying on the show, like, it's a self-confidence thing. If I'm in the house, I don't need to wear makeup. But when I go outside, I'm not leaving the house without makeup on my face, because now my face looks different. You know, so I wish I would have never started wearing makeup, but when I do apply my makeup, I put it on light and I put it on pretty, and I always get compliments from ladies asking me, hey, what kind of makeup you wear? Who do your makeup, you know? And like I said, if I could go back, I would. But like I said, by me going out and wearing makeup, it, right now in my life, it is a self-confidence thing. If I could go back and get my skin back the brown pretty that it was, I would never end up wearing makeup, unless I'm going out for a dinner or a occasion or something like that.
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0: Yes, now it's time for Ava Feature. Ava Feature. Welcome to the stage where we spotlight some of the funniest comedians. Some you know and some you don't. Welcome to the stage. Finesse Mitchell, funny dude here.
1: I don't get super into politics, but I will say this. This is my political stance. Clap if you still got somebody in your family that's 80 and they alive. Okay. Would you vote for them for president of the United States of America? And that's it. That's it. That's all I got. That's all I got. My mama 82. I don't let her touch the remote control. She be pushing all the buttons at once. Lock your TV up. Take you 3 weeks to put the TV back on three.
0: Hilarious, hilarious, hilarious. More is coming up. We got more of the show coming up in about 15 minutes. This is the D.L. Hughley Show.
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7: 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In Cleveland, 490 westbound, look for an accident that has the two left lanes blocked at West 7th Street. It's about a 10-minute delay. The fire department is on the scene. Look for another crash, 77 southbound, blocking the right lane after Fall Street. And if you're on 90 headed eastbound in Euclid, look for an accident on the right shoulder just before Euclid Spur with delays reaching back to Babbitt Road.
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0: It is the D.L. Hughley Show, your 2026 edition, in case you're going to be in Atlanta, Georgia. On October 9th, I'll be at the Symphony Hall along with Don Lemon for the D.L. and D.L. Anything Goes Tour. Then the following day, we're going to be at the Close Memorial Hall. Is it auditorium or theater? In Indianapolis.
1: Well, get that black card out because your nephew, he's going back for homecoming, so he'll be in Atlanta.
0: He's going back to Atlanta?
1: Yeah.
0: Damn it.
1: He'll be there for homecoming, Morehouse, Spellman, and all having to, you know.
0: I was hoping to have a steak all by myself, but I will not now.
1: No. I know you got that unlimited card, but I know he tests the limits every time. You know.
0: Yes, he does. I never seen a black card with stretch marks on it before. That's crazy. So my book, Charlie's Boy, is out right now, doing pretty well. I did Angie Martinez's podcast today. I don't know when it premiered. I never met her before.
1: Oh, she's good people.
0: All this time. She's great people.
1: Yeah.
0: Great people. But a very, very tough interview. I was like, ooh, I didn't know we were going to do this.
2: What did she ask
0: Lord,
2: him?
0: Oh, Lord, a minute. A lot of, she was just, she had read the book and she asked a lot of questions. Okay. But,
1: Did you cry?
0: Not this time. You know what I've been doing? Here's the thing. I haven't been crying because I've been just trying to get straight through it. You know what I mean?
3: Right. Yeah.
0: And so I think the faster I go, the better it is. So we got it, that's dope. So our podcast Uncertain. So you can get that at a new episode every Monday and Thursday. So that is cool. We got Indy B joining us on the program. One of my very favorite human beings on the face of the earth.
2: Yay, me.
0: She had a dream about me.
1: Wait a minute.
0: She had a dream about me. You know how it is.
3: Yeah.
2: I don't know why. I think I missed you.
0: Hey, yeah, Indy B, it's a fairly common refrain. You dig what I'm saying? It happens all.
3: Part of the burden.
2: Or I could have been on your mind, and that's why I dreamt about you.
0: I'd have told you about it, though. I'd have told you. Yeah, absolutely. I'm not ashamed of dreaming about you, Indy. I'm not ashamed.
1: Or
0: I don't wake up in cold sweat. I don't. I have no reason to be ashamed. It didn't really happen, but it. You know what? I ain't waking up no time soon. That's all I'm saying.
4: Now.
0: All right. Coming up this hour, we got the Hughley Hustle Home Mix, plus we're going to be giving the deserving someone the Shoe Booty of the Week award. It's the D.L. Hughley Show right now. His face.

0: And when I told you this, when a white black one has three names, she is uses all three names. She's very accomplished. When a white dude has it, he's a serial killer. That's
1: mm-hmm. Yes.
0: More, we got Wendy coming up in one bit after this on the D.L. Hughley Show.
2: Wanna let you know and probably let you know that I admire what you do. Don't know if I need to reassure you, my life will be purposeless without you. If I want it, when I ask you,

0: Now, welcome to the show. Here she is, Wendy with Kale Robinson.
1: Let's get to it.
2: We want to know.
3: You think your phone says some stuff.
1: Exactly.
3: You've been on the WV and the CW, right? So,
1: yeah.
3: So who paid better?
1: You know what's interesting? When I was on the WB, it was at a different time. You know, your quote goes up
3: right.
1: as you keep working. Yeah. So, yeah, I got out of that on the bill. they've been good to me.
2: They've been good.
1: That was back in the day. Right.
2: Well, speaking about back in the day, let's get a little personal. Have you ever been kicked out of a bar?
1: Kicked out of a bar. I've been kicked out of a high school, but I haven't been kicked out of. I got in trouble with high school. I was a lot. Yeah.
2: What happened?
1: I went to Hollywood High. It was interesting. Yeah, that was before, you know, medicinal purposes. And,
2: I got caught up. You were ahead of your time.
1: I was ahead of my time.
2: Right. That's right.
1: Yeah.
2: She was progressive.
1: Yeah.
4: She's in the bathroom.
1: I haven't been kicked out of a bar yet.
3: So you got kicked out. How'd they catch you?
1: Oh, God. So this was Hollywood High before there were gates and fences and
4: Hollywood
1: all that.
4: High.
1: We were just all hanging out, you know, being stupid.
3: Right.
1: And boom, the guidance counselor, she just drives by. And we just right there like, boom.
3: But, Mrs. Johnson, can you tell me the cafeteria?
1: Yeah, exactly.
3: Y'all got any more of that chocolate milk? Okay. Do you know, this is a true story. I went to, you from L.A., I'm from L.A.
1: Mm-hmm.
3: They had these famous coffee cakes.
1: Oh, my God. Oh, I love those coffee cakes. They would be warm.
4: Yes.
3: It's so famous, you could go on the internet right now. The recipe for the L.A. Unified School District coffee cakes is right now, like it's legendary.
1: It is. It's sugar. It is so good. But you know what's called? Now, this is bad. 7-Eleven, they still kind of have them.
3: Now, they don't.
1: But they're close, though. Mm-hmm. They're close.
3: Man.
1: They're close. Pop that thing in the microwave. See what happens.
2: See.
1: Pop that. It's going to take you right back
2: now,
1: to the grade.
2: About these cakes
1: I bet
2: all
1: you
2: the time.
1: It's going to take you right back
2: now,
1: to the grade.
2: I didn't believe it. I was like, come on.
3: The
2: high
3: LA
2: school
3: Unified
2: coffee
3: school
2: cakes?
3: Come on. And they have them from elementary. You have this. It's a coffee cake.
5: Right.
3: It's so famous.
1: It's
3: they
1: so good.
3: Actually.
2: What's in the cake?
4: It's just
2: sugar.
1: Look, crack.
2: Sugar for kids.
1: It keeps you coming back. No, it's good.
5: CBD oil.
1: It's good.
3: It'll stop a gang fight. I'm telling
1: you.
3: You want the middle piece. You don't want the booty piece.
2: You
3: don't want the booty piece.
4: Because it was hard. We just had
5: chocolate chip cookies.
2: Yeah, we didn't have
1: right.
2: that.
1: Oh, okay.
3: Is there a mug shot of you from your youth?
4: From your youth?
1: Not from my youth.
4: Oh, God, really?
1: No. There's a couple of headshots that went bad, but, yeah.
3: No mugshots.
2: Oh, any mugshots at all?
5: Oh, really?
2: Look, any mugshots at all? I'm just saying.
4: Oh,
1: okay, yeah.
2: Oh,
5: so this is the truth, huh? Madam Cocaine, is you holding these numbers under your neck?
3: That's when the Dakale.
2: Yeah, totally different person. Totally different person.
4: The coffee cake
1: so
4: ring.
1: You were still going.
2: Howard University. Uh-huh. How accurate is A Different World?
1: I feel like it's very accurate. You know, Howard changed my life in a lot of ways.
3: So after you got arrested,
1: is that crazy?
3: And then you go to Howard.
1: Hey, change has come.
3: Right.
1: But I did. I went to Howard. And it was a culture shock, number one, because I lived in D.C., but I was born and raised in L.A.
3: Right. Mm-hmm.
1: And to see so many people that look like me that were progressive. D.C. should be on that list for all those cities, you know, but it's not. And that's
3: it's
1: changed a lot. It's a lot of gentrification, but it's very accurate, you know, from the professors, the relationships that we had, you know, between the professors, the students, the camaraderie.
3: Was it like the relationships that people get arrested for?
2: Oh, my God. Here goes with this.
3: I'm asking.
2: All the time.
1: I wouldn't know.
3: You were high. It could have been going on without you.
2: You know what's funny, though? HBCUs are really going through a lot right now.
1: Mm-hmm.
2: Like, a lot. In terms of their policies, you know, a lot of them have had some financial issues. So to hear you talk about how, you know, it really changed your life, I think it's important that, you know, we talk about that a little bit. And also, you know, when there are problems with the HBCUs, we extend a hand to help.
1: Exactly. And a lot of them have lost accreditation. But it's so important to give back.
3: Do you give back? I do.
1: I
3: got a GED, and I tell you.
1: Oh,
3: the GED, 1986 GED class of Lawndale. I give back.
2: Ask him how he gives back.
1: How do you give back?
3: I have a fruit machine in the hallway.
2: Help.
3: I have. I have
6: Apple dispenser.
3: Me and Manuel Espinosa, who was the other co-validatorian of our
1: GED. Got it. You get back.
3: He's the head janitor for the LA Unified School District, and he gave me the keys to the city.
2: Have you guys ever lost accreditation?
1: Oh, at Howard? No.
2: I'm talking about this guy here. His school.
1: At the GED.
3: Me and Manuel Espinosa make sure that our school has maintains the highest standards.
5: And I know you give back by paying his Netflix bill every month.
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13: Good afternoon. This traffic report sponsored by Allstate. If you're in Cleveland on 490 headed westbound, look for an accident that has the two left lanes blocked at West 7th Street. It's about a 15-minute delay. The fire department is on the scene. The traffic is reaching back to East 55th Street. Look for more delays if you're in North Randall headed westbound 480. You'll find another accident just before Miles Road causing some delays. 480 once again westbound. Look for another crash just before you get to 77.
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5: Is John, you said, serious?
6: People living in poverty are just not very, they're not very experienced at navigating the real world, right? I remember talking to one young lady who said, well, I don't really know how money works at a grocery store, because she grew up and has lived all of her adult life using SNAP cards to buy groceries. And so you literally have to teach people how to budget.
5: John Eustead really said that. How is he supposed to represent me when he looks down on me? I would like to tell John Eustead, growing up on SNAP made me the woman I am today. When I was struggling, I had no choice but to navigate the world. That's how I survived. John Eustead definitely showed us who he is.
6: People living in poverty are just not very, they're not very experienced at navigating the real world.
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0: They can upcharge the hell out of you. That's happened. Like, yeah, when you didn't.
1: Yeah. Hell, yeah.
0: What is a service charge? Who is Gratis? Yeah. I don't even know her.
2: But, man, a tomahawk, you already there. First of all,

0: That is going to wrap up this Hughley Hustle Home Mix. It is now time to give a deserving someone the Shoe Woody of the Week Award.
1: And now, it's time for the Shoe Booty of the Week Award. Nicki Minaj is a Trinidadian rapper, singer, and songwriter. Dubbed the Queen of Rap, she is noted for her dynamic rap flow, witty lyrics, musical versatility, and alter egos.
2: Excuse me, I'm sorry, I'm really such a lady.
1: And is credited as a driving force in the mainstream resurgence of female rap since the 2010s.
3: Guess what? No one else will ever ask questions again.
1: So, why is Nicki Minaj this week's recipient of the Shoe Booty of the Week Award?
4: She's the devil!
1: Republican Barbie gets the shoe booty because she always picks the wrong man.
3: Bozos.
1: Let's look at her history. First, it was Safari of Love and Hip Hop fame, a relationship that ended poorly.
5: It's a scam.
1: Her husband, Kenneth Petty, a registered sex offender and convicted for first-degree rape.
6: He's climbing in your windows. He's snatching your people up. So y'all need to hide your kids, hide your wife, and hide your husband.
1: Now it's Donald Trump. I'm just saying, she definitely has a type.
7: Don't be rude.
1: Just to prove she rides for her man, MAGA Minaj went on the Laura Ingraham podcast and with 10 toes down and a full chest, talked about how genuine he is and she doesn't care what anyone says.
8: Thank you very much.
1: With that statement, Nicki 47 solidified herself with Lil Wayne, Kanye West, Kodak Black, and Waka Flocka Flame as Hip Hop MAGA ambassadors.
9: I'm a Republican voting.
1: Everyone knows why she really supports Mango Mussolini. Conservative Black Barbie is not an American citizen, and she will do anything so ICE doesn't show up at her house with that super bass.
10: Because you'd be in jail.
1: She knows there are two ways to get away with anything in toddler Trump's America. Give him money or kiss his prune shooter. And she's doing both.
3: And guess what they're doing right now?
1: She's giving money to pay for stay, and she's kissing his gravy funnel just for insurance. At this point, her knee pads are worn out just like her career. Nicki used to be the most famous female rapper in the world.
3: If they assassinate me and assassinate my character and make me look crazy or stupid,
1: now she's the most infamous.
11: Congratulations.
1: And that's why the Shoe Booty of the Week Award goes to Nicki Minaj. Now, here's a swift kick in the ass.
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15: 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He is operating the offense efficiently, and Atlanta is tied at the top of the NFC South at 2-2. 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
1: I love Houston so much. 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
2: Yes, what's your favorite?
1: Oh, my God. Yeah. When they have fried shrimp, they can do whatever they want. I know, but that's fried shrimp.
0: It's the DL Hughley Show. And we're back.
1: Coming up next, we got a song for when your mom and daddy were still together. Plus, you can find almost anything on eBay. We're going to prove it on my top five. That's coming up in less than 15 minutes. Now it's time for what you need with the one and only Sybil Wilkes.
3: It's Sybil Wilkes with what we need to know. The NAACP is suing the Department of Justice Civil Rights Division, demanding the immediate release of administrative records regarding the White House plans to deploy 1,000 federal election monitors to polling sites during the upcoming midterm elections. The United States Supreme Court declined to hear an appeal from convicted Charleston church shooter Dylan Roof, leaving intact his federal death sentence for the 2015 mass shooting that killed 9 black parishioners at the Mother Emanuel AME Church. New Jersey Senator Cory Booker introduced 3 bills to block the Navy from stripping the name of black World War II hero Doris Miller from an aircraft carrier under construction to rename it after President Trump. And the $110 billion merger between Paramount and Warner Brothers Discovery is officially finalized under the corporate name Skydance, with industry analysts anticipating corporate job cuts due to overlapping roles. I'm Sybil Wilkes. Be informed, be empowered.
1: Thank you so much, Sybil. 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
6: 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More delays East Shore Way outbound. You'll find an accident on the right shoulder at East 152nd Street. Delays from this accident reach back to East 72nd Street and East Shore Way inbound. Look for more delays. The traffic moving pretty slow between Dead Man's Curve and 77.
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1: It is the DL Hughley Show, your 2026 edition. We have, if you're going to be in Atlanta, Georgia, October 9th, which is Friday, we're going to be at the Symphony Hall there. Don Lemon, along with myself, DL and DL, Anything Goes Tour. The following day, Close Theater in Indianapolis. So come check us out if you're taking us. And also my book, Charlie's Boy, is available. Now we got Indy B joining us in the house. How you been, woman? Everything all right?
4: I'm alive. Johnny number five is alive.
1: Wow.
4: Short circuit reference. That was... Yeah, a little different.
1: Yeah, that was way inside. No,
5: watch it on one of those long flights. You know,
4: yes.
5: You
4: can pull
5: it
4: up,
1: you know. Yeah. I'm in New York. It's weird because it feels different since Madame been in town. It feels different. New York feels like a whole different city.
5: In a good way or a bad way?
1: In a very good way. I'm telling you, people get mad when I say this. The way that Mondami is governing and the way that El Sayed is talking about governing, we could have a Muslim president before we could have a Jewish one. I'm serious. Mm-hmm. Watch. I mean, I don't know that that's true, but it could happen.
5: Yeah.
6: Yeah.
1: I gotta go. El Sayed invited me to come down in December. I mean, excuse me, later on in October. Telerico got it looking good down there, man. They getting scared.
6: Yeah. Yeah. Oh, they running all kind of smear ads on him. They
4: are so
6: AI ads and everything. Sorry.
7: They making up stuff left and
4: it's
7: right.
4: It's crazy.
7: It's just saying
4: I had
7: anything.
4: To laugh.
7: Wow.
1: Like what? I haven't been there. What are they saying?
6: Oh, they trying to say that, they want the state to pay for your gender change on your kid and charge parents if they don't do it.
7: And raise your taxes.
6: And he's a vegan, and he's left-handed on Thursdays. I mean, they just make up.
4: The commercials are hilarious.
7: You know, he's for them and they, not for you. You know, this kind of stuff.
6: He's
4: a transgender woman, playing football, and this is what he wants. He wants transgender women.
6: Protect our children. You talk about Paxton, the one who let his boy off after he molested a kid, and you let your boy off. Okay,
5: you want to keep that?
1: That's how they're getting desperate.
6: Yeah, they're wild.
7: Then they got one with we need to stick together, and we're gonna vote on our team because if we don't stick together, then their team will take over Texas, and we don't want that. I mean,
6: they wilding, man.
7: They super
1: and
7: wild.
1: Quiet as it's kept. The little Latin broad is ahead of Abbott.
7: Yep.
6: Oh, yeah.
7: On Meals on Wheels in trouble.
1: Man. I'm like, oh, my goodness. But he done that. This is his third term. Like, you got
6: He's been 12 years. Term,
1: man. Mm-hmm. Man. Let me tell you something. Any problems they had and he didn't fix, he caused.
4: Mm-hmm. Yes.
1: After 12 years, after 12 years, you know who you're running against? You.
6: Yeah. Mm-hmm.
7: That's the whole legislature. That's the whole, that's the funny part about
1: there
7: all
1: you
7: of
1: go.
7: It.
6: Yeah, Republicans been in charge for 30 years. Anytime we want to fix the problem. Y'all did it. Y'all did it for 30 years.
1: Okay, yes.
6: Ann Richards, when she left, I think Texas was number 7 in education.
4: Yes.
6: And now we're number like 48.
4: Yep.
6: You
4: know, 40 something. Yeah.
1: They didn't read the small print, apparently.
6: No.
1: Come up this hour, we got a song for when your mom and daddy were still together. We have a little note from the GED section. We're going to cover today's top stories with what's trending on the DL Hughley Show. Right now, here's Money Long. It is the DL Hughley Show.

I know it's hard for me sometimes to put my feelings into words. And I know because of all the hurt in my past, I tend to shy away from emotional commitments. But what I feel for you is so real and so strong. I couldn't walk away even if I wanted to.

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1: Clippings of Justin Bieber's hair. $40,000, and somebody paid for that in 2011.
2: $40,000.
1: $40,000.
2: Well, less than that, you can go to Turkey and get your own hair to grow. You
1: ain't exactly. That's crazy.
2: Not that I know, but go ahead.
1: Justin Timberlake's half-eaten French toast.
2: How much?
1: That he left behind in an interview. Sold for $1,000.
3: Wow.
2: Wow. Mm-hmm. Okay.
1: Pharrell's infamous brown fedora. Okay. He wore it in 2014 at the Grammys. It sold for $44,000.
2: What?
3: How about that?
2: Man.
3: Skateboard Pete. Oh, God.
1: Now,
3: boy.
1: This is crazy. William Shatner's kidney stone.
2: Ew.
1: $25,000 in 2006.
2: Ew. Beat me up, Scotty. Ew.
3: Yeah, you can keep that one.
1: Okay. And number 5 of the weirdest things ever sold on eBay, Britney Spears' alleged pregnancy test. From 2005.
2: Unless you run a DNA test after she peed on it. Okay, I don't.
1: That could be anybody's
3: I'll
1: test.
3: I'll pass. How
1: but
3: much
1: it sold for $5,000.
2: That is crazy. You know what I have? I want to say, I don't know where it is. Somewhere in my many, many, many years ago, this had to be 30 years ago. I mean, I have and I did it and took it as a joke. I was doing an interview with LL Cool J, and he drank out of a soda and didn't finish it. I put the top on it, and I said, ooh, I get this. I could sell this somewhere one day. And it's probably still in the attic somewhere. It's probably still somewhere. I wonder if I can get some money from that.
1: Well, who would believe that that's who drank
2: from it? Who believed
1: that
2: them is Justin Bieber's hair clippings? I don't care.
3: I'll pass.
0: Coming up next, we got songs from Macwell, Bruno Mars, and of course a little note from the GED section. That's up in 15 minutes. It's the DL Hughley Show.
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1: Tuesday, October 6th. That's the day you can stop waiting and start voting. I'm Congresswoman Chantel Brown, and I'm asking you not to leave this to one day in November. Early voting opens Tuesday, October 6th at the Board of Elections, 1803 Superior Avenue, downtown Cleveland. 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I can't cast your ballot. Tuesday, October 6th, 1803 Superior Avenue. Be early, be ready. 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
0: It's the D.L. Hughley Show. And we're back. Peace up. A-Town.

0: vast number of white men in America are just like Donald Trump. Now, if somebody said I was just like Obama, that would be aspirational. I'd be happy about that. But I believe that most white men in America are just like Donald Trump, given the chance they would be. They're just like him. The reason that they can look the other way, the reason that they have no problem with what he does, because they see themselves in him. Most white dudes in America are just like him.
1: DL is keeping it real with a note from the GED section. Coming up on the DL Hughley Show.

0: That was Bruno Mars, Uptown Funk.
1: We often talk about the problem in crime in America and how it is ravaging our streets. But it seems to be from one particular prism. There are a number of experts that constantly barrage us with what's going on with the communities, the inner city communities, the urban communities, black on black crime, and what effect rap music has on crime. We never have conversations about crime's other implications. I don't know what happened at Cornell, but I do know this, that one of the most dangerous places for women to be, young women in particular to be, is on, in the presence of young men on college campuses. They say as many as 30-some% of women on college campuses have reported either an attempted sexual assault or an actual one. Why is it that we will hear ad nauseum when people talk about the rap culture, they never talk about the rape culture? And it's really pervasive in these Ivy League schools. There are people who we've talked about who play football, who are now being accused of sexual assault. We have a Supreme Court justice who's been accused of sexual assault. We have a president that is an adjudicated rapist. We have an attorney general right now, senator, who was light on a pedophile. Now it's coming to light that he gave deferential treatment to 10 young students accused.

0: of rape. It used to be a time when rape and pedophilia were disqualifiers for higher offices. We have a young man in Stafford that raped someone in front of someone, and the judge did not want to ruin his future. It happened in Chicago. It happens all over the country. Now, we are quick to protect our girls from being in the bathroom with a transgender, but you know what's more dangerous than being in a bathroom with a transgender? Being in a dorm room with a young frat boy. A person in a dress ain't got a damn thing with somebody with a toga on. And it can only happen if people look the other way. It can only happen if people decided it should. We have no problem talking about the problems and the ills of society when it's from a different perspective. You tell us about how you want your women safe from illegal immigrants or how you want them safe in the inner city. We'll have any number of right-wing nut jobs tell us how bad crime is and how it's endemic and specific to us. But silence now. Somebody told me that there was a study where women talked about if they were alone in the woods, would they rather be run across a bear or a man? And 78 and almost 80% of women chose a bear. That's across all kinds of spectrums, race, color, religion, all of that. They chose the bear because the bear might maul you to death, but he ain't going to ruin your credit and sexually assault you. If we're going to have a conversation about what is plaguing our young people, what is plaguing our children, we need a more well-rounded one because one is accepted and one is, as a matter of fact, if Michael Jackson were a priest instead of a singer with the previous construction of the Catholic church, he would have got assigned to a new record label. You can go anywhere but Tommy Boy. There is a way that we look at things. They have no problem talking about the ills of our communities, which should be addressed. I am not saying they shouldn't. But when it comes to their own, when it comes to the things they do, I think like Kavanaugh should have never been able to be. Just the allegations should have prevented him. I think if you've ever been accused of rape, you damn sure shouldn't have a job where you get to wear a robe. He should have to wear pants at least. They will tell us ad nauseum the problem with immigrants, the problem with black community, the problem with rap music. But we know pervasive is pervasive everywhere, but you do not want to have those conversations. That's why it keeps happening. You voted, and a lot of people, the majority of white people in this country, voted for a man who's an adjudicated rapist. You voted for a man that said he will grab women by the... So if you vote for a dude who'll do that, you can't be shocked when your sons take it later on. And how little attention it gets. We have what they're raping people at Cornell, and they're selling drug at Penn State. Don't say a damn thing to me about an HBCU.
1: What's trending coming up next on the D.L. Hughley Show? Wrapped at Jagged Edge. It is the D.L. Hughley Show.

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1: Happy birthday again to Dr. Opal Lee, celebrating her 100th birthday today.
2: Yes, here.
1: With a groundbreaking ceremony for the National Juneteenth Museum. It's in Fort Worth, the historic South Side. So the museum is a tribute to her advocacy for Juneteenth. It's aiming to educate and preserve history and promote community development.
3: Wow.
2: Well deserved.
3: Okay.
1: Yes. So the museum is supported by the city of Fort Worth, and it's going to focus on the Juneteenth history, the issues like education, entrepreneurships, and it hopes to become a cultural and economic hub. For the neighborhood.
2: Yeah.
3: Okay.
2: So let's support it. Let's all get out there.
1: I'm excited about that.
2: Check it out.
1: And Michelle Obama is in town for the celebration. Those tickets were $1 gazillion. And the woman who survived the lethal injections.
2: The botched lethal injection.
1: Yes. Krista Pike. She is now conscious and speaking. Yeah, after surviving that, now her attorney.
3: Well, they saved her life and put on a ventilator. I thought y'all was trying to kill her, and now they just let her go. Come on, I don't get it. Really? I mean, I'm not saying it one way. Come on, it just don't make sense.
2: Well, at least it was a good sleep drug.
1: Her attorneys are saying that she's still in the hospital in Nashville, and she's receiving critical care. She was given those two doses, and her prognosis remains unclear. So she may.
3: Wait a minute, her lawyers. What's she gonna do? Y'all was. What she gonna do? She gonna sue for bringing her back to life? And then, never mind.
1: Are they still going to?
3: I don't know.
2: Either way, that's double jeopardy for your ass. I mean, they didn't try to kill her twice.
1: Yeah. Also trending, Jamie Foxx said you will not see him sitting down with Shannon Sharp on Club Shay Shay anytime soon. He says that the show seems like the kind of place where you can get in trouble. And he don't want no trouble.
3: Yeah.
1: And he also just wanted to remind of his new comedy special, Take Care of Yourself, is going to premiere today on Hulu.
3: Between Shannon's show and Cam Newton's show, you can put your foot in your mouth and then it's woof.
1: Well, and go viral.
2: He's literally taking care of himself. So, way to go.
1: Yeah. Well, that's what's trending.
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7: 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If you're going to be in Atlanta, Georgia on October 9th, I will be there at the Symphony Hall Auditorium, Symphony Hall Theater, along with Don Lemon for DL and DL. Anything goes the following day, Closed Auditorium.
8: Memorial Hall.
7: Closed Theater. Closed Memorial Hall in Indianapolis. So come check us out if you take a notion. Also, my book, Charlie's Boy, is available now. Indy B, what'd you learn today, sweetheart?
9: I learned that I had to do better with breakfast because I read that if you eat breakfast between 7 and 8 a.m., you can live longer. Like,
7: yeah.
9: 30% longer eating breakfast at the right time.
8: Yeah. Right time, really?
7: Well, you know what? After we wake up from our dream, we should go have a breakfast. That's what I think. That's what I always do.
9: A dream and eat.
8: Yeah.
9: Makes you hungry. That dream made me hungry.
7: Oh man, let me finish this cigarette, then I'll see what Skip is up to. Let's do that. Hey, Skip, what'd you learn today, baby boy?
8: Man, I got NDB dreaming about you. I'm like, man, what is
7: baby,
8: that?
7: Baby,
8: I just want to know
7: now.
8: When y'all were dreaming, were you in the mama's bed?
9: I was not.
8: In the mama's bed.
7: I don't know about you. I was.
9: There were no beds involved.
8: Okay.
7: That's even better. It was a hammock. I like that. I like where we're going with this. All right, on the next DL Hughley Show, Kyle Hughley, a.k.a. Special K, is going to drop another joint on Short Puss Records. Plus, the Militant Man Jamal Kingsley's right here to expose racism hidden in our everyday lives. It is the DL Hughley Show. We will definitely see you on the other side. Kyle, my favorite Short Puss operator. Pull that string. We got to go.
8: Tap, tap.
7: It's the DL Hughley Show. See you on the other side.

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Welcome inside Love and R&B with KG Smooth. Happy birthday to all the Libras out there celebrating birthdays. A very special happy birthday to one in particular Libra who we featured Monday night during the Monday mini concert, Toni Braxton. Yeah, she posted a nice post on Instagram for her birthday today saying, I'm almost 60, yes, and she looks sensational. So happy birthday to Toni Braxton and all the Libras out there. And welcome inside Love and R&B.

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0: I am too excited to be doing all the things, especially the excursion. So if you're going to be joining us on this cruise, when we do our stop in Nassau, Bahamas, you know, go snorkeling with me, like sign up for a couple of the excursions. I'm on all of the fun ones, the snorkeling or the scuba diving, jet skis, riding in the Jeep through the canyon, I think it is, or something. And these things look so fun, and we cannot wait to have this ultimate party with a purpose, hosted by Ricky Smiley. Go ahead, this is your last chance to book your cabin. This is it, because come Monday, we 2 weeks out. So this is your last week to take advantage. 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We about to sail. Yeah, it's the One Voyage 2026 cruise with Love and R&B.
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0: Here inside Love and R&B with KG Smooth. What's trending in R&B? As I told you last night, one of the things that they'll be talking about today, and they were, how Drake and SZA are leading the candidates to headline Coachella 2027 after BTS had backed out. Also, Radiohead, the alternative rock legends, are also in the mix. Also trending in R&B, Rihanna is teasing that she's got a lot of music. So if Rihanna fans are waiting for R9, I mean, she's got a pretty large collection of unreleased songs. She did a Fenty Beauty TikTok live appearance and they asked, like, how many songs, unreleased songs, do you have?
1: Is there 10 products in a vault, then I have at least 17 vaults.
0: Rihanna fans, y'all okay? And finally, trending in R&B, Diddy has been ordered to shell out $500,000 to NBC Universal after the company has successfully defeated itself against his lawsuit over the documentary Diddy, The Making of a Bad Boy. According to the court documents obtained by TMZ, a judge has ordered Diddy to pay about $500,000 to NBC Universals, to their attorneys. And he got off because it's way less than what they initially had, which was about $1 million. And that's what's trending with Love and R&B.
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0: This is 11R&B with KG Smooth. Check out this post. This young lady posted this. Bizarre relationship habits I stole from my parents. Number one, assume good intentions immediately. If one of them snaps, forgets something, or seems distant, the rule is assume they're tired, not malicious. My mom says most relationships rot because people assign evil motives to normal human mistakes. Number two, the 6-second kiss rule. Every goodbye kiss has to last at least 6 seconds. No quick pecks allowed. My dad says your brain literally has time to register affection instead of treating it like a social habit. Number three, narrate your appreciation out loud. My dad constantly says things like, I'm proud of you, or you make the house feel peaceful. They treat appreciation like a running commentary instead of something you only say on birthdays. And number four, repair the moment immediately. Their rule is simple. Whoever notices tension first has to repair it. Sometimes it's a joke, sometimes it's a hug. They refuse to let tiny conflicts silently grow teeth. I like that. I like that. Shout out to So Mind Hub on Instagram. Stay with me. The vibes continue tonight inside Love & R&B.
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